So we are also remembering a guitarist and singer Hugh Edward. Well, he has been known for his performances, his high energy performances, best known as a founding member of Outlaws as well. The band found success in the late 1970s and early 1980s. He was also a replacement guitarist for Lynyrd Skynyrd. And the song which we chose to make you listen to, it's Freebird.

0: अद्भुत रही है और इसका एक बड़ा चैंपियन है हमारा यूपीआई। मैंने पिछले साल भी इसकी चर्चा की थी, लेकिन ये इतनी बड़ी ट्रांसफॉर्मेशन है कि जब भी फिनटेक की चर्चा होगी तो वो यूपीआई के बिना अधूरी ही होगी।
1: Reiterating his core philosophy of technological empowerment, the Prime Minister praised UPI as the ultimate tool for financial inclusion, successfully penetrating areas ignored by traditional banking models. The Prime Minister pointed out that over 24 billion UPI transactions occurred in August alone. Highlighting the global expansion of India's flagship digital payment system, the Prime Minister said that UPI is now live in 11 countries, turning what was once unimaginable into an everyday reality for international payments.
0: 21वीं सदी का दूसरा क्वार्टर हमारे लिए और भी नई संभावनाओं लेकर आया है। एजेंटिक एआई, टोकनाइजेशन, क्वांटम, ऐसी टेक्नोलॉजीज फाइनेंशियल सेक्टर में नई संभावनाओं के द्वार खोल रही है। अब हमारे सामने चुनौती है इन संभावनाओं को वास्तविक इम्पैक्ट में कैसे बदले।
1: Defense Minister Rajnath Singh has described the Indian community in Sri Lanka as a bridge between the two countries, saying they play a crucial role in strengthening friendship between the two nations. Mr. Singh, who reached Colombo yesterday on a three-day visit to Sri Lanka, made the remarks while interacting with members of the Indian diaspora. The Defense Minister said that India will always stand firmly with Sri Lanka in times of crisis, underlining that the relationship between the two countries is based on shared history, culture and faith. In his address, Mr. Singh highlighted India's rapid economic transformation, saying the country is among the fastest growing major economies in the world and contributes more than 16% to global growth.
2: आज भारत दुनिया के ग्रोथ में 16% से ज्यादा कंट्रीब्यूट कर रहा है।
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2: 7.8% है।
1: India and Kuwait have agreed to deepen their strategic partnership across various areas. The 8th India-Kuwait Foreign Office consultations between both the countries were held in Kuwait yesterday. The meeting was co-chaired by Additional Secretary of Ministry of External Affairs, Asim Mahajan, and Assistant Foreign Minister for Asia Affairs for Kuwait's Foreign Affairs Ministry, Abdul Latif Suleiman Al-Ahmad. More from our correspondent.
4: During the meeting, both sides discussed avenues to further deepen the strategic partnership across a range of areas including political relations, trade, investment, defense, security, energy, technology, agriculture, health, culture and people-to-people ties. They also reviewed the progress of meetings of joint working groups under the Joint Commission for Cooperation Mechanism. External Affairs Ministry said that both sides agreed to hold the next round of foreign office consultations in New Delhi at a mutual convenient date. It said that India and Kuwait enjoy long-standing ties, which were elevated to strategic partnership in December 2024. The ministry added that the 1.5 million strong Indian community in Kuwait continues to serve as an important bridge between the two countries. Shiva Mishra, Akashwani News, Delhi.
1: The Union Ministry of Women and Child Development will launch the 9th National Nutrition Month 2026 in Varanasi today. Union Women and Child Development Minister Annapurna Devi will launch the campaign at the Rudraksh Convention Center in the presence of Chief Minister Yogi Adityanath. A report.
5: The campaign will be conducted throughout the month of September in Anganwadi centers, schools, panchayats and homes across the country with community participation. This year, the theme of National Nutrition Month is Our Anganwadis, Our Responsibility. Nutrition Month 2026 will highlight dietary diversity and adequate protein, fresh hot-cooked meals at Anganwadi centers, community ownership and accountability, education for nutrition and early childhood development and completion of 10 years of the Pradhan Mantri Matri Vandan Yojana. The inaugural event in Varanasi will feature a nutrition fair, a video presentation based on beneficiaries' experiences and a dialogue between the Union Minister and Anganwadi workers. Union Minister of State Savitri Thakur and the State's Minister for Women's Welfare, Child Development and Nutrition Baby Rani Maurya will also be present. Sushil Chandra Tiwari, Akashwani News, Lucknow.
1: Nagaland is joining the rest of the country in observing the 9th Rashtriya Poshan Maah 2026 with the theme Hamari Anganwadi, Hamari Zimmedari. Our Anganwadi, our responsibility. The month-long campaign is being observed throughout September across Nagaland, with the State Department of Social Welfare coordinating activities in convergence with the Departments of Health and Family Welfare. Union Minister for Road Transport and Highways Nitin Gadkari will inaugurate the Porvorim Elevated Corridor in Goa today. The six-lane, over 5-kilometer project on NH66, built at a cost of around 641 crore rupees, is expected to ease traffic and improve connectivity between Panji and the northern part of the state. The corridor will open for regular traffic from September 11. More from our correspondent.
6: It is expected to carry around 75,000 to 80,000 vehicles a day, taking nearly 60% of the traffic off the existing ground-level road. The project is aimed at easing congestion on the busy Mapusa-Panji road. It is also expected to improve the movement of the tourists and commercial vehicles along this important corridor. Nikhil Upadhyay, Akashwani News, Panji.
1: This is Akashwani giving you the news.
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1: Welcome back to Morning News. Tensions across West Asia have escalated sharply as the United States and Iran continue to exchange strikes, raising fears of a wider regional conflict. The United States said its military destroyed 5 Iranian crude oil tankers following what Washington described as attacks by Iran's Islamic Revolutionary Guard Corps, IRGC, on a U.S. warship over the past 2 days. Iran, in retaliation, launched missiles towards U.S. targets in Jordan. U.S. Central Command said in a social media post that the strikes came in response to 2 Iranian attempts over the previous 2 days to target the U.S. warship with ballistic missiles. Meanwhile, IRGC vowed retaliation against tankers near Bahraini and Kuwaiti ports. It urged tanker crews to immediately leave vessels located either at anchor or inside ports, warning that the ships could be targeted. Canada has imposed retaliatory tariffs of up to 50% on more than 600 U.S. goods, escalating trade dispute between the two neighbors. The tariffs targeting U.S. merchandise officially came into force last night. Canadian commercial enterprises operating under the federal government's newly implemented dollar-for-dollar tariffs, covering approximately $28 billion U.S. dollars worth of American imports. More from our correspondent.
8: The measures, which took effect from midnight, impose tariffs ranging from 15% to 50% on more than 600 US products. The affected goods include industrial materials such as steel and aluminium, household essentials such as toilet paper, and specialized products such as coin-operated arcade machines. Meanwhile, US President Donald Trump has ordered federal agencies to stop purchasing Canadian products through the government's primary procurement catalog until Ottawa provides American businesses and farmers with equal access to Canadian market. In a social media post, Trump accused Canada of unfair trade practices, alleging that Canadian federal and provincial governments prevent American businesses from selling to public sector entities, while Canadian companies enjoy relatively open access to U.S. government contracts. Rupesh Rathore for Akashwani News.
1: In Chhattisgarh, a Kanker court has sentenced 5 Maoists, including dreaded Prabhakar and his wife Raji Kange, to imprisonment in a case related to an attack on the security forces in 2015. Prabhakar, a cadre of the Dandakaranya Special Zonal Committee, and his wife Raji Kange, associated with the Divisional Committee member rank, were each sentenced to 7 years in prison. The 3 other Maoists involved in the case were awarded 5 years imprisonment each. The case originates from 2015 when a group of Maoists attacked a team of security forces that was conducting a search operation in the Kora region. India could witness one final surge of monsoon activity before the southwest monsoon begins its seasonal retreat. Rains are expected to return across large parts of central, south, east and west India between September 12 and 21. Weather models indicate that the coming spell could provide a temporary revival into the fading monsoon circulation, bringing showers and thunderstorms to several parts of the country during the second half of September. The latest satellite imagery shows a noticeable reduction in cloud cover over large parts of the Indian subcontinent, particularly over northwest India, while convective cloud clusters remain active over eastern and southern regions.

0: India Meteorological Department IMD has forecast heavy rainfall over Bihar, Jharkhand, Gangetic West Bengal, Odisha, Arunachal Pradesh, Assam, Meghalaya, Nagaland, Manipur, Mizoram and Tripura today. The Met Department has predicted thunderstorm accompanied with lightning and gusty winds over Andaman and Nicobar Islands, Andhra Pradesh, Tamil Nadu, Puducherry and Karaikal. According to IMD, coastal Andhra Pradesh and Keralam and Mahe are expected to experience hot and humid weather today. On to sports. In US Open tennis, defending women's singles champion and top seed Arina Sabalenka has advanced to the semifinals after overcoming 6th seed Linda Noskova of the Czech Republic in a thrilling quarterfinal. Sabalenka prevailed in a tightly contested match last night. In the men's singles, Francis Tiafoe booked his place in the last four after defeating fellow American Alex Michelson in a 5-set thriller. India para archers will be in the hunt for multiple medals at the World Archery Para Series in Ahmedabad today as they compete in several gold and bronze medal matches across different events. In the para recurve mixed team gold medal match, India's Bhavna and Harvinder Singh will take on China's Liang Qirong and Xia Lei in the final. India's Sheetal Devi will have another opportunity to claim gold when she faces Aizada Seidan of Kazakhstan in the para compound women's individual final. And now for a look at today's newspapers, it's over to Shagun Chopra.
1: Thank you, Saira. Russia says BRICS can bridge Iran-UAE gap, writes Hindustan Times. The Tribune writes Modi-Putin bilateral on September 11, Sukhoi 57 sale, tech transfer on table. The newspapers have widely covered PM Modi inaugurating infrastructure projects. The Asian Age headlines, PM unveiled 35,000 crore projects. The Tribune writes, India-China holds second LAC flag meet in 2 days. After the tragic incident of building collapse in Satyaniketan area in Delhi, the matter has reached the Supreme Court. The Pioneer writes, safety of PGs in Delhi under Supreme Court lens. The Hindu writes, Supreme Court mulls ban India's safety regulations for student hostels. And finally, Dinin Express writes, 60 years of Star Trek, fans pass down not only shared language but values too, adding that Star Trek functions as connective tissue between fans past and present. And with that, it's back to you, Saira.
0: Thanks, Shagun. And now, before we end the bulletin, the headlines once again. Prime Minister Narendra Modi says UPI is undisputed champion of India's fintech success story. Defence Minister Rajnath Singh describes Indian community in Sri Lanka as important bridge between the two countries. US says it destroyed 5 Iranian oil tankers in Persian Gulf after attacks on American warship. Canada imposes retaliatory tariffs of up to 50% on more than 600 US goods. Rain likely to lash large parts of central, south, east and west India between September 12 and 21 before southwest monsoon begins its seasonal retreat. And in tennis, Arina Sabalenka and Francis Tiafoe enter semifinals of US Open in New York. For details of these stories and more, log on to our website www.newsonair.gov.in and News on AIR app. And with that, we end the morning news. Have a great day.
2: आकाशवाणी से पेश है खबरनामा। आदाब, खबरनामे के साथ मैं असदुल्ला। पहले इस वक्त की खास खास खबरें। वज़ीर आज़म नरेंद्र मोदी ने कहा है कि यूपीआई भारत की फिनटेक कामयाबी की एक गैर मुतनाज़े काबिले जिक्र 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

Rajnath Singh has said that India will always stand firmly with Sri Lanka in times of crisis, underlining that the relationship between the two countries is based on shared history, culture and faith. Mr. Singh arrived in Colombo yesterday on his maiden three-day visit to hold talks with Sri Lanka's top leadership. He made the remarks during an interaction with the Indian diaspora. He said both nations share close cultural and civilizational ties, which have provided a strong foundation for the growth of the bilateral relationship. In Chhattisgarh, a Kanker court has sentenced five Maoists, including dreaded Prabhakar and his wife Rajay Kange, to imprisonment in a case related to an attack on security forces in 2015. Prabhakar, a cadre of the Dandakaranai Special Zonal Committee, and his wife Raja Kange, associated with Divisional Committee member rank, were each sentenced to 7 years in prison. The three other Maoists involved in the case were awarded 5 years imprisonment each. The case originates from 2015 when a group of Maoists attacked a team of security forces that was conducting a search operation in Kora region. Tensions across West Asia have escalated sharply as the United States and Iran continue to exchange strikes, raising fears of a wider regional conflict. The United States said its military destroyed five Iranian crude oil tankers following what Washington described as attacks by Iran's Islamic Revolutionary Guard Corps on a U.S. warship over the past 2 days. Iran, in retaliation, launched missiles toward U.S. targets in Jordan. U.S. Central Command said in a social media post that the strikes came in response to two Iranian attempts over the previous 2 days to target the U.S. warship with ballistic missiles. It said the Iranian vessels destroyed in the operation included Kivik, Char Minar, Horizon 1 and Risco in the Gulf of Oman. Canada has imposed retaliatory tariffs of up to 50% on more than 600 U.S. goods, escalating trade dispute between the two neighbours. The tariffs targeting U.S. merchandise officially came into force last night. Canadian commercial enterprises operating under the federal government's newly implemented dollar-for-dollar tariffs, covering approximately $28 billion U.S. dollars worth of American imports. The measures, which took effect from midnight, impose tariffs ranging from 15% to 50% on nearly 700 U.S. products. India could witness one final surge of monsoon activity before the southwest monsoon begins its seasonal retreat. Rains expected to return across large parts of central, southeast and west India between September 12 and 21. Weather models indicate that the coming spell could provide a temporary revival to the fading monsoon circulation, bringing showers and thunderstorms to several parts of the country during the second half of September. In US Open tennis, defending women's singles champion and top seed Aryna Sabalenka has advanced to the semifinals after overcoming 6th seed Linda Noskova of the Czech Republic in the thrilling quarterfinal. And that is the end of this news bulletin.

0: Defense Minister Rajnath Singh has described the Indian community in Sri Lanka as a bridge between the two countries, saying they play a crucial role in strengthening friendship between the two nations. Mr. Singh, who reached Colombo yesterday on a three-day visit to Sri Lanka, made the remarks while interacting with members of the Indian diaspora. The defense minister said that India will always stand firmly with Sri Lanka in times of crisis, underlining that the relationship between the two countries is based on shared history, culture, and faith. In his address, Mr. Singh highlighted India's rapid economic transformation, saying the country is among the fastest growing major economies in the world and contributes more than 16% to global growth.
1: आज भारत दुनिया के ग्रोथ में 16% से ज्यादा कंट्रीब्यूट कर रहा है.
2: Today, India is contributing more than 16% to global growth. Over the past 10 to 12 years, the size of our economy has doubled. And at a time when the entire world is facing challenges related to economic growth, India's GDP is growing at approximately 7.8%.
1: 7.8% है.
0: Tensions across West Asia have escalated sharply as the United States and Iran continue to exchange strikes, raising fears of a wider regional conflict. The United States said its military destroyed 5 Iranian crude oil tankers following what Washington described as attacks by Iran's Islamic Revolutionary Guard Corps, IRGC, on a U.S. warship over the past 2 days. Iran, in retaliation, launched missiles towards U.S. targets in Jordan. U.S. Central Command said in a social media post that the strikes came in response to 2 Iranian attempts over the previous 2 days to target the U.S. warship with ballistic missiles. Meanwhile, IRGC vowed retaliation against tankers near Bahraini and Kuwaiti ports. It urged tanker crews to immediately leave vessels located either at anchor or inside ports, warning that the ships could be targeted. India and Kuwait have agreed to deepen their strategic partnership across various areas. The 8th India-Kuwait Foreign Office consultations between both the countries were held in Kuwait yesterday. The meeting was co-chaired by Additional Secretary of Ministry of External Affairs, Asim Mahajan, and Assistant Foreign Minister for Asia Affairs for Kuwait's Foreign Affairs Ministry, Nawab Abdul Latif Suleiman Al-Ahmad. More from our correspondent.
3: During the meeting, both sides discussed avenues to further deepen the strategic partnership across a range of areas, including political relations, trade, investment, defense, security, energy, technology, agriculture, health, culture, and people-to-people ties. They also reviewed the progress of meetings of joint working groups under the Joint Commission for Cooperation Mechanism. External Affairs Ministry said that both sides agreed to hold the next round of Foreign Office consultations in New Delhi at a mutual convenient date. It said that India and Kuwait enjoy long-standing ties, which were elevated to strategic partnership in December 2024. The ministry added that the 1.5 million strong Indian community in Kuwait continues to serve as an important bridge between the two countries. Shiva Mishra, Akashwani News, Delhi.
0: Canada has imposed retaliatory tariffs of up to 50% on more than 600 US goods, escalating trade dispute between the two neighbors. The tariffs targeting US merchandise officially came into force last night. Canadian commercial enterprises operating under the federal government's newly implemented dollar-for-dollar tariffs, covering approximately $28 billion US dollars worth of American imports. More from our correspondent.
4: The measures, which took effect from midnight, imposed tariffs ranging from 15% to 50% on more than 600 US products. The affected goods include industrial materials such as steel and aluminium, household essentials such as toilet paper, and specialized products such as coin-operated arcade machines. Meanwhile, US President Donald Trump has ordered federal agencies to stop purchasing Canadian products through the government's primary procurement catalog until Ottawa provides American businesses and farmers with equal access to Canadian market. In a social media post, Trump accused Canada of unfair trade practices, alleging that Canadian federal and provincial governments prevent American businesses from selling to public sector entities, while Canadian companies enjoy relatively open access to US government contracts. Rupesh Rathore for Akashwani News.
0: This is Akashwani. 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We bring you the top international news and updates from around the globe. Welcome back. British, French and Canadian leaders have issued a joint statement reaffirming their commitment to protect the two-state solution amid the systematic expansion of Israeli settlements in the West Bank. British Prime Minister Andy Burnham, French President Emmanuel Macron and Canadian Prime Minister Mark Carney yesterday said in the joint statement that a two-state solution to the Israeli-Palestinian conflict is critical

for peace, stability and security in the Middle East and beyond. They warned that the continued expansion of Israeli settlements poses a direct and urgent threat to that vision for peace. The three leaders condemned the Israeli government's latest decision to advance the E1 settlement project, as well as what they described as a dramatic increase in settler violence. They also reiterated that Israeli settlements in the occupied West Bank are illegal under international law. Three countries said they would ban imports of goods produced in Israeli settlements and impose targeted measures on settlements and individuals or entities that facilitate or profit from them. In US Open tennis, defending women's singles champion and top seed Aryna Sabalenka has advanced to the semifinals after overcoming sixth seed Linda Noshkova of the Czech Republic in a thrilling quarterfinal. Sabalenka prevailed in a tightly contested match last night. In the men's singles, Francis Tiafoe booked his place in the last four after defeating fellow American Alex Michelson in a five-set thriller. And now, before we close, here are the highlights of the bulletin. Prime Minister Narendra Modi says UPI is undisputed champion of India's fintech success story. Defence Minister Rajnath Singh describes Indian community in Sri Lanka as important bridge between the two countries. US says it destroyed five Iranian oil tankers in Persian Gulf after attacks on American warship. Canada imposes retaliatory tariffs of up to 50% on more than 600 US goods. India and Kuwait agree to deepen strategic partnership across areas including trade, investment, defense and people-to-people ties. And in tennis, Aryna Sabalenka and Francis Tiafoe enter semifinals of US Open in New York. That's all in world news. Stay tuned to Akashvani.

0: This is Akashvani, the news read by Saira Mujtaba. Praising the remarkable achievement of India's rise in fintech, Prime Minister Narendra Modi has said that the country's Unified Payments Interface, UPI, is the undisputed champion of this success story. Inaugurating the Global Fintech Fest 2026 in Mumbai, Mr. Modi said this is such a massive transformation that whenever fintech is discussed, it will remain incomplete without UPI.
1: Bharat ki fintech story adbhut rahi hai aur iska ek bada champion hai hamara UPI. 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
0: Reiterating his core philosophy of technological empowerment, the Prime Minister praised UPI as an ultimate tool for financial inclusion, successfully penetrating areas ignored by traditional banking models. Defence Minister Rajnath Singh has said that India will always stand firmly with Sri Lanka in times of crisis, underlining that the relationship between the two countries is based on shared history, culture and faith. Mr. Singh arrived in Colombo yesterday on his maiden three-day visit to hold talks with Sri Lanka's top leadership. He made the remarks during an interaction with the Indian diaspora. He said both nations share close cultural and civilizational ties, which have provided a strong foundation for the growth of the bilateral relationship. The Union Ministry of Women and Child Development will launch the 9th National Nutrition Month 2026 in Varanasi today. Union Women and Child Development Minister Annapurna Devi will launch the campaign at the Rudraksh Convention Centre in the presence of Chief Minister Yogi Adityanath. The campaign will be conducted throughout the month of September in Anganwadi centres, schools, panchayats and homes across the country with community participation. Union Home Minister Amit Shah today paid tribute to Paramveer Chakra awardee Captain Vikram Batra on his birth anniversary. In a social media post, Mr. Shah said that in the Kargil War, Captain Vikram Batra not only captured strategically vital peaks, but also elevated the morale of his fellow soldiers to the skies through his unparalleled leadership and valour. He added that Mr. Batra, who downed his life for the nation at the young age of 24, will continue to inspire everyone to place the welfare of the nation above everything else. In Chhattisgarh, a Kanker

The court has sentenced five Maoists, including dreaded Prabhakar and his wife Rajikange, to imprisonment in a case related to an attack on security forces in 2015. Prabhakar, a cadre of the Dandakaranya Special Zonal Committee, and his wife Rajikange, associated with the divisional committee member rank, were each sentenced to 7 years in prison. The three other Maoists involved in the case were awarded 5 years imprisonment each. The case originates from 2015, when a group of Maoists attacked a team of security forces that was conducting a search operation in the Korar region. Canada has imposed retaliatory tariffs of up to 50% on more than 600 U.S. goods, escalating trade dispute between the two neighbors. The tariffs targeting U.S. merchandise officially came into force last night. Canadian commercial enterprises operating under the federal government's newly implemented dollar-for-dollar tariffs, covering approximately $28 billion U.S. dollars worth of American imports. The measures, which took effect from midnight, imposed tariffs ranging from 15 to 50% on more than 600 U.S. products. Meanwhile, U.S. President Donald Trump has ordered federal agencies to stop purchasing Canadian products through the government's primary procurement catalog until Ottawa provides American businesses and farmers with equal access to the Canadian market. India could witness one final surge of monsoon activity before the southwest monsoon begins its seasonal retreat. Rains expected to return across large parts of central, south, east and west India between September 12 and 21. And in US Open tennis, defending women's singles champion and top seed Arina Sabalenka has advanced to the semifinals after overcoming sixth seed Linda Noshkova of the Czech Republic in a thrilling quarterfinal. Sabalenka prevailed in a tightly contested match last night. In the men's singles, Francis Tiafoe booked his place in the last four after defeating fellow American Alex Michelson in a five-set thriller. And that is the end of this news bulletin.

0: Every great journey begins with people coming together to listen, to learn, to imagine what's possible. This is the BRICS 2026, a moment where leaders, innovators, businesses, and communities from the BRICS nations come together to strengthen partnerships. India welcomes the BRICS countries as the grouping marks the 20 years of its establishment in 2026. BRICS Summit 2026 is being hosted in Bharat Mandapam, New Delhi from 12th to 13th September 2026 under India's chairship theme, Building for Resilience, Innovation, Cooperation and Sustainability, with a people-centric approach and the spirit of humanity first. Because when we work together, possibilities become progress.
1: Every great journey begins with people coming together to listen, to learn, to imagine what's possible. This is the BRICS 2026, a moment where leaders, innovators, businesses and communities from the BRICS nations come together to strengthen partnerships. India welcomes the BRICS countries as the grouping marks the 20 years of its establishment in 2026. BRICS Summit 2026 is being hosted in Bharat Mandapam, New Delhi from 12th to 13th September 2026 under India's chairship theme, Building for Resilience, Innovation, Cooperation and Sustainability, with a people-centric approach and the spirit of humanity first. Because when we work together, possibilities become progress.

0: great journey begins with people coming together to listen, to learn, to imagine what's possible. This is the BRICS 2026, a moment where leaders, innovators, businesses and communities from the BRICS nations come together to strengthen partnerships. India welcomes the BRICS countries as the grouping marks the 20 years of its establishment in 2026. BRICS Summit 2026 is being hosted in Bharat Mandapam, New Delhi from 12th to 13th September 2026 under India's chairship theme, Building for Resilience, Innovation, Cooperation and Sustainability, with a people-centric approach and the spirit of humanity first. Because when we work together, possibilities become progress.
1: Every great journey begins with people coming together to listen, to learn, to imagine what's possible. This is the BRICS 2026, a moment where leaders, innovators, businesses and communities from the BRICS nations come together to strengthen partnerships. India welcomes the BRICS countries as the grouping marks the 20 years of its establishment in 2026. BRICS Summit 2026 is being hosted in Bharat Mandapam, New Delhi from 12th to 13th September 2026 under India's chairship theme, Building for Resilience, Innovation, Cooperation and Sustainability, with a people-centric approach and the spirit of humanity first. Because when we work together, possibilities become progress.
2: ओडिशा के कोणार्क और वहीं मौजूद अद्भुत सूर्य मंदिर की सैर कर रहे हैं आप मेरे यानी नाज के साथ और प्रोग्राम चल रहा है तस्वीर। सूर्य मंदिर के पत्थरों पर उकेरी गई कलाकृतियों को निहारते हुए जब आपको शाम होने लगे तो सीधा रुख कीजिएगा चंद्रभागा बीच की तरफ, कोणार्क के मंदिर से

0: Every great journey begins with people coming together to listen, to learn, to imagine what's possible. This is the BRICS 2026, a moment where leaders, innovators, businesses and communities from the BRICS nations come together to strengthen partnerships. India welcomes the BRICS countries as the grouping marks the 20 years of its establishment in 2026. BRICS Summit 2026 is being hosted in Bharat Mandapam, New Delhi from 12th to 13th September 2026 under India's chairship theme, Building for Resilience, Innovation, Cooperation and Sustainability with a people-centric approach and the spirit of humanity first. Because when we work together, possibilities become progress.
1: Every great journey begins with people coming together to listen, to learn, to imagine what's possible. This is the BRICS 2026, a moment where leaders, innovators, businesses, and communities from the BRICS nations come together to strengthen partnerships. India welcomes the BRICS countries as the grouping marks the 20 years of its establishment in 2026. BRICS Summit 2026 is being hosted in Bharat Mandapam, New Delhi from 12th to 13th September 2026 under India's chairship theme, Building for Resilience, Innovation, Cooperation and Sustainability with a people-centric approach and the spirit of humanity first. Because when we work together, possibilities become progress.
2: प्रोग्राम आप सुन रहे हैं तस्वीर मेरे यानी नाज के साथ और आज यहाँ आपने और मैंने मिलकर एक्सप्लोर किया कोणार्क नाम का वो जादुई शहर जहाँ की हर सुबह एक नया इतिहास लिखती है।

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1: This is Akashwani, the news read by Anuja Kumar. The BJP will launch a month-long Seva Sankalp Abhiyan from the 17th of this month to mark Prime Minister Narendra Modi's 25 years in public life. Addressing a press conference in New Delhi today, BJP President Nitin Naveen said, Mr. Modi will complete 25 years of his public service on the 7th of October, as on this day in 2001, Mr. Modi began his tenure as the Chief Minister of Gujarat. He added that over these years, Mr. Modi has steadfastly continued this journey of service, guided by the mantra of From public service to national service. The Seva Sankalp Abhiyan will begin with organizing blood donation camp. Mr. Naveen informed that Seva Jyoti Kalash Yatra will also be taken out on the 7th of October, connecting villages and urban areas to express gratitude to the Prime Minister. External Affairs Ministry today stated that the Indian forensic team in Kathmandu has made significant progress in its work, processing more than 1,400 DNA samples so far. It said that the team has generated 378 DNA profiles till now. Meanwhile, the joint technical team from India sustained its dewatering and sludge removal activities at the tunnel in Chelimi today. However, the slope of the tunnel and constrained access continue to pose challenges despite the use of innovative methods by the team. MEA said that construction of the makeshift path for inducting heavy machinery for clearing the tunnel is also moving forward and expected to be complete in another 2 to 3 days. Justice Mahesh Chandra Tripathi will be sworn in as the new Chief Justice of the Bombay High Court today. Governor of Maharashtra Jishnu Dev Verma will administer the oath of office to the Chief Justice of the Bombay High Court. The President approved his appointment on Saturday following the recommendation of the Supreme Court Collegium. He will be the 50th Chief Justice of the High Court. Prior to the appointment, Justice Tripathi was serving at the Allahabad High Court. Prince Rahim Aga Khan the fifth will be on a visit to India from today till the 15th of this month at the invitation of the Vice President C.P. Radhakrishnan. He will hold talks with the Vice President tomorrow. During his stay in New Delhi, Aga Khan will also call on the President Draupadi Murmu and Prime Minister Narendra Modi. He will also meet Home Minister Amit Shah and External Affairs Minister Dr. S. Jaishankar. The visiting dignitary is also scheduled to travel to Ahmedabad, Mumbai and Hyderabad, where Aga Khan Development Network is involved in various development and community initiatives. Union Home Minister Amit Shah today paid tribute to the pioneer of modern Hindi literature, Bharatendu Harishchandra, on his birth anniversary. In a social media post, Mr. Shah said that Bharatendu Harishchandra infused novelty into emotion, language and style, thereby giving Hindi its modern form. Mr. Shah said Bharatendu Harishchandra regarded the mother tongue not merely as a medium of communication, but as the foundation of national self-respect.

respect and awareness. Home Minister Amit Shah also paid tribute to Paramveer Chakra awardee Captain Vikram Batra on his birth anniversary. In a social media post, Mr. Shah said that Captain Batra, who laid down his life for the nation at the young age of 24, will continue to inspire everyone to place the welfare of the nation above everything else. UN Secretary General Antonio Guterres has said that recent diplomatic efforts will help in the resumption of Ukraine-Russia peace talks. Mr. Guterres made these remarks following the recent visit of senior US envoys to Moscow and Kyiv. In a press statement, Secretary General spokesperson Stefanie Dujarric said, "The latest initiatives lead to a resumption of talks between Ukraine and the Russian Federation, paving the way for an immediate, full and unconditional ceasefire." He added that the United Nations stands ready to support all meaningful efforts to that end. Benchmark domestic equity indices were trading around 0.5% lower during the forenoon session today. The Sensex shed 493 points to 75,085, while the Nifty declined 116 points to 23,520 when reports last came in. And that is the end of this news bulletin.

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1: This is Akashvani, the news read by Anuja Kumar. The BJP will launch a month-long Seva Sankalp Abhiyan from the 17th of this month on the occasion of the birthday of Prime Minister Narendra Modi to mark the completion of his 25 years in public life. Addressing a press conference in New Delhi today, BJP President Nitin Naveen said the Prime Minister will complete 25 years of his public service on the 7th of October, as on this day. In 2001, Mr. Modi began his tenure as the Chief Minister of Gujarat. The BJP President emphasized that under the leadership of Prime Minister Modi, India's progress has not been limited to development, but India's cultural identity and heritage have also been strengthened.
2: उन्होंने केवल इंफ्रास्ट्रक्चर और डेवलपमेंट की बात नहीं।
3: He did not just focused on infrastructure and development. He also sought to change the way the people of this country think. When we look at his entire tenure, we can see that his decisions were not merely transformative in terms of governance and development, but also brought about a significant change in the lives of ordinary people. His 25 years of service and dedication have been marked by continuous efforts, a life rooted in values and committed governance. His contribution has given a new dimension to the history of democracy in the world.
2: दुनिया भर के लोकतंत्र के इतिहास को एक अलग परिभाषा के साथ सामने लाया है।
1: The Seva Sankalp Abhiyan will begin with organizing blood donation camp. Mr. Naveen informed that Seva Jyoti Kalash Yatra will also be taken out on the 7th of October, connecting villages and urban areas to express gratitude to the Prime Minister. He said that Seva Mera Yogdan program will be held from the 17th of this month to the 17th of October, with public participation under which various activities will be undertaken. Defence Minister Rajnath Singh held a meeting with President of Sri Lanka Anura Kumara Dissanayake in Colombo today. During the meeting, both the leaders reaffirmed that as civilizational twins, close neighbours and maritime partners, India and Sri Lanka will continue to work together for the development of both the countries and also for the welfare of their people. In a social media post, Mr. Singh said that they also reaffirmed the work jointly to ensure the safety, security, peace and prosperity of the region. The External Affairs Ministry today stated that the Indian forensic team in Kathmandu has made significant progress in its work, processing more than 1,400 DNA samples so far. It said that the team has generated 378 DNA profiles till now. Meanwhile, the joint technical team from India sustained its dewatering and slush removal activities at the tunnel in Chilimi today. However, the slope of the tunnel and constrained access continue to pose challenges despite the use of innovative methods by the team. MEA said that construction of the makeshift path for inducting heavy machinery for clearing the tunnel is also moving forward and expected to be complete in another 2 to 3 days. India has condemned the reported Houthi attacks on Saudi sovereign territory, especially the targeting of civilian and economic facilities. In a response to a media query on the attacks in Saudi Arabia, External Affairs Ministry spokesperson Randhir Jaiswal said that such attacks that undermine regional security and stability and threaten freedom of navigation in the Bab el-Mandeb were unacceptable. In Rajasthan, voting for the first phase of urban local body elections is being held today. Polling will continue until 6 p.m. Candidates have already been elected unopposed in 6 wards of the 4 municipal councils and 1 ward of a municipal corporation. Polling is being held in the municipal corporations of Alwar, Bharatpur, Bikaner and Bhilwara,

besides several municipal councils, including those in Barmer, Jaisalmer, Karoli, Dungarpur, Pratapgarh, Chittorgarh, and Nagaur. The IMD has forecast heavy rainfall over Bihar, Jharkhand, Odisha, West Bengal and parts of Northeast India till tomorrow. The Met Department said that thunderstorms and lightning conditions will continue over Uttarakhand, Andhra Pradesh, Tamil Nadu, Puducherry, Karaikal and Andaman and Nicobar Islands during the next 2 days. Benchmark domestic equity indices were trading in the red during the afternoon session today. The Sensex shed 396 points to 75,181, while the Nifty declined 75 points to 23,560 when reports last came in. And that is the end of this news bulletin.

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2: Good afternoon. This is Akashvani. I am Anuja Kumar with the midday news. The headlines. Defence Minister Rajnath Singh holds meeting with Sri Lankan President Anura Kumara Dissanayake in Colombo. Both leaders reaffirm to work for security, peace and prosperity of region. Final BRICS finance ministers and central bank governors meeting kicks off in Mumbai. Ministry of Women and Child Development National Nutrition Month launched in Varanasi. BJP to launch month-long Seva Sankalp Abhiyan from 17th of this month to mark 25 years of Prime Minister Narendra Modi in public life. Forecast of heavy rain over eastern and northeastern states for next 24 hours. And in US Open tennis, Ben Shelton enters men's singles semi-final, beating defending champion Carlos Alcaraz. And now the news in detail. Defence Minister Rajnath Singh held a meeting with President of Sri Lanka Anura Kumara Dissanayake in Colombo today. During the meeting, both the leaders reaffirmed that as civilizational twins, close neighbors and maritime partners, India and Sri Lanka will continue to work together for the development of both the countries and welfare of their people. In a social media post, Mr. Singh said that they also reaffirmed to work jointly to ensure the safety, security, peace and prosperity of the region. The defense minister arrived in Colombo yesterday on a three-day visit to Sri Lanka. He is leading a high-level delegation comprising senior officials from the Ministries of Defence and External Affairs. Mr. Singh described Indian community in Sri Lanka as a bridge between the two countries, saying they play a crucial role in strengthening friendship between the two nations. He made the remarks while interacting with the members of the Indian diaspora. The defence minister said that India will always stand firmly with Sri Lanka in times of crisis. He said both nations share close cultural and civilizational ties, which have provided a strong foundation for the growth of the bilateral relationship. In his address, Mr. Singh highlighted India's rapid economic transformation, saying the country is among the fastest growing major economies in the world and contributes more than 16% to global growth. Ahead of the BRICS Leaders Summit, the final BRICS Finance Ministers and Central Bank Governors meeting is taking place in Mumbai. This year's BRICS Finance track is guided by the theme, Building for Resilience, Innovation, Cooperation and Sustainability. Previously, the finance ministers and governors had met in Jaipur last month. Union Minister for Finance and Corporate Affairs Nirmala Sitharaman reviewed the key outcomes of the BRICS Finance track before the scheduled final meeting in Mumbai. The Union Ministry of Women and Child Development launched the 9th National Nutrition Month at the International Rudraksh Convention Centre in Varanasi today. Chief Minister Yogi Adityanath, along with Union Minister for Women and Child Development, Annapurna Devi, inaugurated the programme. Speaking on the occasion, Minister Annapurna Devi said, through the 9th National

0: Nutrition Month. It's a commitment to a well-nourished and empowered India. She said this campaign is linked to the health of every mother, the nutrition of every child, and the prosperity of every family. Ms. Annapurna Devi said, pure and balanced nutrition is a strong foundation for a healthy and prosperous nation. Speaking on the occasion, Chief Minister Yogi Adityanath said, Anganwadi center system in Uttar Pradesh has also undergone significant changes. He said these centers are now becoming not just places for nutrition distribution, but for children's health and early development. More from our correspondent.
1: The inaugural event in Varanasi featured a nutrition fair, a video presentation based on beneficiaries' experiences, and a dialogue between the union minister and Anganwadi workers. Additionally, the Chief Minister Yogi Adityanath gathered feedback from Anganwadi workers from across the country on their work and sought suggestions on how to improve it. He, along with union minister, also inspected the stalls set up for the occasion. Sushil Chandra Tiwari, Akashwani News, Lucknow.
0: The BJP will launch a month-long Seva Sankalp Abhiyan from the 17th of this month on the occasion of birthday of Prime Minister Narendra Modi to mark the completion of his 25 years in public life. Addressing a press conference in New Delhi today, BJP President Nitin Naveen said, Mr. Modi will complete 25 years of his public service on the 7th of October. As on this day, in 2001, Mr. Modi began his tenure as the Chief Minister of Gujarat. He added that over these years, Mr. Modi has steadfastly continued this journey of service guided by the mantra of from public service to national service.
2: He did not just focus on infrastructure and development. He also sought to change the way the people of this country think. When we look at his entire tenure, we can see that his decisions were not merely transformative in terms of governance and development, but also brought about a significant change in the lives of ordinary people. His 25 years of service and dedication have been marked by continuous efforts, a life rooted in values, and committed governance. His contribution has given a new dimension to the history of democracy in the world.
0: The Seva Sankalp Abhiyan will begin with organizing blood donation camp. Mr. Naveen informed that Seva Jyoti Kalash Yatra will also be taken out on the 7th of October, connecting villages and urban areas to express gratitude to the Prime Minister. This is Akashwani giving you the news.
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0: Welcome back to Midday News on Akashwani. Voting for the first phase of the urban local body elections in Rajasthan is underway. Polling will continue till 6 p.m. Voting is being held under tight security for 162 urban local bodies. These include the four municipal corporations of Alwar, Bharatpur, Bikaner and Bhilwara. Voting is also taking place in 27 other municipal councils, including those in Barmer, Jaisalmer, Karoli, Dungarpur, Pratapgarh, Chittorgarh and Nagaur. More than 20,600 candidates are in the fray in the first phase, contesting elections in 5,393 wards. Delhi Chief Minister Rekha Gupta has directed the Municipal Corporation of Delhi MCD to take action against illegal structure in several parts of the national capital following the Satya Niketan building collapse incident. Delhi CM also instructed all the senior MCD officials to remain on the ground during the action. She has ordered inspections of paying guest accommodation across Delhi, directing the officials to check for unauthorized construction and examine building records. Justice Mahesh Chandra Tripathi was sworn in today as the Chief Justice of the Bombay High Court at Lok Bhavan in Mumbai. Maharashtra Governor Jishnu Dev Verma administered the oath of office to Chief Justice Tripathi. Justice Tripathi is the 50th Chief Justice of the Bombay High Court. The External Affairs Ministry has said the Indian forensic team in Kathmandu has made significant progress in its work, processing more than 1,400 DNA samples so far. It said the team has generated 378 DNA profiles till now. The joint technical team from India sustained its dewatering and slush removal activities at the tunnel in Chilimi today. However, the slope of the tunnel and constrained access continue to pose challenges despite the use of innovative innovative methods by the team, MEA said that construction of the makeshift path for inducting heavy machinery for clearing

0: The tunnel is also moving forward and expected to be complete in another 2 to 3 days. The death toll from the devastating flash floods in Nepal has risen to 1,365 today, as more bodies were recovered from the affected areas. The rescue teams continue to search for 5,326 people, including at least 589 foreign nationals who remain missing. According to the Nepal government, so far, 102 bodies have been handed over to the family members after completing the identification process. Israel has ordered the closure of the British consulate in East Jerusalem in retaliation for sweeping sanctions imposed by the UK on goods originating from Israeli settlements. The measures were announced by Foreign Minister Gideon Saar, which include the ban of entry of several British MPs. The British consulate, located in the Sheikh Jarrah area of Jerusalem, deals primarily with Palestinian-related issues in the Gaza Strip, the West Bank, and Jerusalem. The IMD, India Meteorological Department, has forecast heavy rainfall over Bihar, Jharkhand, Odisha, West Bengal and parts of Northeast India till tomorrow. The Met Department said that thunderstorms and lightning conditions will continue over Uttarakhand, Andhra Pradesh, Tamil Nadu, Puducherry, Karaikal and Andaman and Nicobar Islands during the next 2 days. The weather agency also predicted hot and humid weather conditions over coastal Andhra Pradesh, Kerala and Mahi for the day. The flood situation in Bihar has improved slightly as water levels in the Ganga, Gandak, Kosi, Son, Punpun and other rivers are showing a declining trend. However, several rivers are still flowing at high levels and relief operations continue in affected areas. A report.
1: The Ganga is flowing a rising trend at Munger, Bhagalpur and Kahalgaon, increasing water pressure in low-lying areas. The Water Resources Department and District Administration teams are keeping a close watch on the embankments. Relief operations are underway in flood-affected areas of Patna, Saran, Vaishali, Begusarai, Khagadia, Samastipur, Jahanabad and Arwal districts. 456 community kitchens are being run. According to East Central Railway, train services on Patna-Gaya section are being restored after water levels in the Son River fell, reducing pressure near Rail Bridge No. 21. Nidhishri for Akashwani News, Patna.
0: Union Home Minister Amit Shah today paid tribute to the pioneer of modern Hindi literature, Bharatendu Harishchandra, on his birth anniversary. In a social media post, Mr. Shah said that Bharatendu Harishchandra infused novelty into emotion, language and style, thereby giving Hindi its modern form. Mr. Shah said that Bharatendu Harishchandra regarded the mother tongue not merely as a medium of communication, but as the foundation of national self-respect and awareness. Home Minister Amit Shah also paid tribute to Paramveer Chakra awardee Captain Vikram Batra on his birth anniversary. In a social media post, Mr. Shah said that Captain Batra, who laid down his life for the nation at the young age of 24, will continue to inspire everyone to place the welfare of the nation above everything else. On to sports. In US Open tennis, American Ben Shelton stormed into the men's singles semifinals. Shelton beat defending champion Carlos Alcaraz in a five-set thriller, 6-7, 6-1, 6-3, 1-6, 7-6, in the quarterfinals at Arthur Ashe Stadium today. Shelton will now face compatriot Francis Tiafoe in the semifinals. Both Americans will be chasing a maiden Grand Slam final appearance. For Alcaraz, the defeat ended his bid for an eighth Grand Slam title and a chance to become the first man since Roger Federer to successfully defend the US Open crown. The prize distribution function of the 27th National Youth Parliament Competition 2025-26 for Jawahar Navodaya Vidyalayas will be held tomorrow at the Parliament House complex in New Delhi. Parliamentary Affairs Minister Kiran Rijiju will preside over the function and distribute the prizes to the prize-winning students and Vidyalayas for their meritorious performance in the competition. The Ministry of Parliamentary Affairs has been organizing youth parliament competitions in Jawahar Navodaya Vidyalayas for the past 30 years. Benchmark domestic equity indices paired losses from the day's lows but remained in the red during the afternoon session today. The Sensex declined 437 points to 75,140, while the Nifty lost 89 points to 23,547 when reports last came in. In the broader market at the National Stock Exchange, mid-cap 100 and small-cap 100 indices fell

0.3% each a short while ago. Brent crude prices breached the $100 per barrel mark in intraday trade, reaching their highest level in 7 weeks and continuing to trade near those elevated levels. The Ministry of Labour and Employment, in collaboration with the Maharashtra government, will organise a national conference on building and other construction workers, BOCW, in Mumbai on the 11th and 12th of this month. The conference will be chaired by Union Minister of Labour and Employment, Dr. Mansukh Mandviya. And now, before we end the bulletin, the headlines once again. Defence Minister Rajnath Singh holds meeting with Sri Lankan President Anuradha Kumaradesanaike in Colombo. Both leaders reaffirm to work for security, peace and prosperity of the region. Final breaks, finance ministers and central bank governors meeting kicks off in Mumbai. Ministry of Women and Child Development National Nutrition Month launched in Varanasi. BJP to launch month-long Seva Sankalp Abhiyan from 17th of this month to mark 25 years of Prime Minister Narendra Modi.

किया तूने। Every great journey begins with people coming together to listen, to learn, to imagine what's possible. This is the BRICS 2026, a moment where leaders, innovators, businesses and communities from the BRICS nations come together to strengthen partnerships. India welcomes the BRICS countries as the grouping marks the 20 years of its establishment in 2000.

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2: Every great journey begins with people coming together to listen, to learn, to imagine what's possible. This is the BRICS 2026, a moment where leaders, innovators, businesses and communities from the BRICS nations come together to strengthen partnerships. India welcomes the BRICS countries as the grouping marks the 20 years of its establishment in 2026. BRICS Summit 2026 is being hosted in Bharat Mandapam, New Delhi from 12th to 13th September 2026 under India's chairship theme, Building for Resilience, Innovation, Cooperation and Sustainability, with a people-centric approach and the spirit of humanity first. Because when we work together, possibilities become progress.

0: लता मंगेशकर और किशोर कुमार की आवाज में ये गीत था फिल्म त्रिशूल से।
1: Every great journey begins with people coming together to listen, to learn, to imagine what's possible. This is the BRICS 2026, a moment where leaders, innovators, businesses and communities from the BRICS nations come together to strengthen partnerships. India welcomes the BRICS countries as the grouping marks the 20 years of its establishment in 2026. BRICS Summit 2026 is being hosted in Bharat Mandapam, New Delhi from 12th to 13th September 2026 under India's chairship theme, Building for Resilience, Innovation, Cooperation and Sustainability with a people-centric approach and the spirit of humanity first. Because when we work together, possibilities become progress. Yeah.

Defence Minister Rajnath Singh held a meeting with President of Sri Lanka Anuradha Kumara Dissanayake in Colombo today. During the meeting, both the leaders reaffirmed that as civilizational twins, close neighbours and maritime partners, India and Sri Lanka will continue to work together for the development of both the countries and welfare of their people. In a social media post, Mr. Singh said that they also reaffirmed to work jointly to ensure the safety, security, peace and prosperity of the region. The defence minister arrived in Colombo yesterday on a three-day visit to Sri Lanka. He's leading a high-level delegation comprising senior officials from the ministries of defence and external affairs. The 9th National Nutrition Month was inaugurated with great fanfare at the International Rudraksh Convention Centre in Varanasi today. Chief Minister Yogi Adityanath, along with Union Minister for Women and Child Development Annapurna Devi, inaugurated the programme by lighting a lamp in the presence of Minister of State for Women and Child Development Savitri Thakur and other ministers of the Uttar Pradesh government. Speaking on the occasion, Union Minister Annapurna Devi said that through the 9th National Nutrition Month, it's a commitment to a well-nourished and empowered India. This campaign is linked to the health of every mother, the nutrition of every child, and the prosperity of every family. She said that pure and balanced nutrition is a strong foundation for a healthy and prosperous nation. Ahead of the BRICS Leaders Summit, the final BRICS Finance Ministers and Central Bank Governors meeting is taking place in Mumbai. This year's BRICS Finance Track is guided by the theme Building for Resilience, Innovation, Cooperation and Sustainability. Previously, the Finance Ministers and Governors had met in Jaipur last month. Union Minister for Finance and Corporate Affairs, Nirmala Sitharaman, reviewed the key outcomes of the BRICS Finance Track before the scheduled final meeting in Mumbai. The Enforcement Directorate, or ED, has conducted searches at 18 places in Karnataka, including the residences of State PWD Minister Satish Jharkioli and his daughter and Lok Sabha MP Priyanka Jharkioli. The Enforcement Directorate has also conducted searches at the residence of Minister's brother-in-law, Y. Manjunath. According to the agency, this case is not related to the alleged excise case against Manjunath, but a separate alleged money laundering case against Mr. Satish Jharkioli. The External Affairs Ministry has said that the Indian forensic team in Kathmandu has made significant progress in its work, processing more than 1,400 DNA samples so far. It said that the team has generated 378 DNA profiles till now. The joint technical team from India sustained its dewatering and sludge removal activities at the tunnel in Chilime today. The death toll from the devastating flash floods in Nepal has risen to 1,365 today as more bodies were recovered from the affected areas. The rescue teams continued to search for 5,326 people, including at least 589 foreign nationals who remain missing. In the U.S. Open tennis, American Ben Shelton stormed into the men's singles semifinals. Shelton beat defending champion Carlos Alcaraz in a five-set thriller 6-7, 6-1, 6-3, 1-6, 7-6 in the quarterfinals at Arthur Ashe Stadium today. Shelton will now face compatriot Francis Tiafoe in the semifinals. Both Americans will be chasing a maiden Grand Slam final appearance. For Alcaraz, the defeat ended his bid for an eighth Grand Slam title and a chance to become the first man since Roger Federer to successfully defend the US Open crown. India Meteorological Department, or IMD, has forecast heavy rainfall over Bihar, Jharkhand, Odisha, West Bengal and parts of Northeast India till tomorrow. The Met Department said that thunderstorms and lightning conditions will continue over Uttarakhand, Andhra Pradesh, Tamil Nadu, Puducherry, Karaikal and Andaman and Nicobar Islands during the next 2 days. The weather agency also predicted hot and humid weather conditions over coastal Andhra Pradesh, Kerala and Mahi for the day. And that is the end of this news bulletin.

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1: Every great journey begins with people coming together to listen, to learn, to imagine what's possible. This is the BRICS 2026, a moment where leaders, innovators, businesses and communities from the BRICS nations come together to strengthen partnerships. India welcomes the BRICS countries as the grouping marks the 20 years of its establishment in 2026. BRICS Summit 2026 is being hosted in Bharat Mandapam, New Delhi from 12th to 13th September 2026 under India's chairship theme, Building for Resilience, Innovation, Cooperation and Sustainability with a people-centric approach and the spirit of humanity first. Because when we work together, possibilities become progress.
2: Every great journey begins with people coming together to listen, to learn, to imagine what's possible. This is the BRICS 2026, a moment where leaders, innovators, businesses and communities from the BRICS nations come together to strengthen partnerships. India welcomes the BRICS countries as the grouping marks the 20 years of its establishment in 2026. BRICS Summit 2026 is being hosted in Bharat Mandapam, New Delhi from 12th to 13th September 2026 under India's chairship theme, Building for Resilience, Innovation, Cooperation and Sustainability with a people-centric approach and the spirit of humanity first. Because when we work together, possibilities become progress.

0: Every great journey begins with people coming together to listen, to learn, to imagine what's possible. This is the BRICS 2026, a moment where leaders, innovators, businesses and communities from the BRICS nations come together to strengthen partnerships. India welcomes the BRICS countries as the grouping marks the 20 years of its establishment in 2026. BRICS Summit 2026 is being hosted in Bharat Mandapam, New Delhi from 12th to 13th September 2026 under India's chairship theme, Building for Resilience, Innovation, Cooperation and Sustainability, with a people-centric approach and the spirit of humanity first. Because when we work together, possibilities become progress.
1: Every great journey begins with people coming together to listen, to learn, to imagine what's possible. This is the BRICS 2026, a moment where leaders, innovators, businesses, and communities from the BRICS nations come together to strengthen partnerships. India welcomes the BRICS countries as the grouping marks the 20 years of its establishment in 2026. BRICS Summit 2026 is being hosted in Bharat Mandapam, New Delhi from 12th to 13th September 2026 under India's chairship theme, Building for Resilience, Innovation, Cooperation and Sustainability, with a people-centric approach and the spirit of humanity first. Because when we work together, possibilities become progress. Get

0: This is Akashvani, the news read by Abhishek Mukhopadhyay. The Union Cabinet today approved 7 high-density railway networks for 4-laning. These include projects from Delhi to Mumbai, Mumbai to Chennai, Chennai to Kolkata, and Kolkata to Delhi. Information and Broadcasting Minister Ashwini Vaishnav informed about decisions taken by the Union Cabinet during a media briefing in New Delhi today.
1: Out of the 11,000 kilometers of the high-density corridors, the 7 corridors which carry about 40% of the traffic of railways, in these corridors about 2,000 is already 4-lined.

0: completed. About 5,000 is being done or already approved now, and another 4,000 is in the process of final sanction.
1: The Cabinet also approved 3 multi-tracking railway projects with a total cost of more than 10,700 crore rupees. These projects are Kharagpur to Jharsuguda, 4th line, Katni to Pendra Road, 4th line, and Bilaspur to Pendra Road, 3rd line. Defence Minister Rajnath Singh today met Sri Lankan President Anuradha Kumaradesanayake in Colombo. Both sides reaffirmed their commitment to work together for the welfare and development of both nations. They discussed ways to ensure the safety, security, peace and prosperity of the region. Extending a warm welcome to Raksha Mantri, President Desanayake recalled his interactions with Prime Minister Modi and reiterated that Sri Lanka would never allow its territory to be used for any activities inimical to India's security interests. The two sides also exchanged MOUs on upgradation of L-70 guns for the Sri Lankan Air Force. The Defence Minister arrived in Colombo yesterday on a 3-day visit to Sri Lanka. Ahead of the BRICS Leaders Summit to be held in New Delhi later this week, the final BRICS Finance Ministers and Central Bank Governors meeting is taking place in Mumbai. Previously, the Finance Ministers and Governors had met in Jaipur last month. The flood situation in Bihar has improved slightly as water levels in Ganga, Gandak, Koshi, Son, Punpun and other rivers are showing a declining trend. However, several rivers are still flowing at high levels and relief operations continue in affected areas. Relief operations underway in flood-affected areas of Patna, Saran, Vaishali, Begusarai, Khagaria, Samastipur, Jahanabad and Arwal districts. Delhi Chief Minister Rekha Gupta has directed the Municipal Corporation of Delhi MCD to take action against illegal structure in several parts of the national capital following the Satyaniketan building collapse incident. The Delhi Chief Minister also instructed all the senior MCD officials to remain on the ground during the action. The Union Ministry of Women and Child Development launched the 9th National Nutrition Month at Varanasi in Uttar Pradesh today. Chief Minister Yogi Adityanath, along with Union Minister for Women and Child Development, Annapurna Devi, inaugurated the program. Speaking on the occasion, the minister said, through the 9th National Nutrition Month, the government reiterates its commitment to a well-nourished and empowered India. The BJP will launch a month-long Seva Sankalp Abhiyan from the 17th of this month to mark Prime Minister Narendra Modi's birthday and the completion of 25 years of his public life. Addressing a press conference in New Delhi today, BJP President Nitin Naveen said that Prime Minister Modi will complete 25 years in public service on the 7th of October this year. He said that on this day in 2001, Mr. Modi began his tenure as the Chief Minister of Gujarat. Mr. Naveen said that over the past 25 years, Prime Minister Modi has steadfastly continued his journey of service, guided by the mantra of from public service to national service. The Seva Sankalp Abhiyan will begin with organizing blood donation camp. The India Meteorological Department IMD has forecast heavy rainfall over Bihar, Jharkhand, Odisha, West Bengal and parts of Northeast India till tomorrow. The Met Department said the thunderstorms and lightning conditions will continue over Uttarakhand, Andhra Pradesh, Tamil Nadu, Puducherry, Karaikal and Andaman and Nicobar Islands to the next 2 days. In US Open Tennis, American Ben Shelton and 11th seed Francis Tiafoe have set up a semifinal clash in the men's singles. 8th seed Shelton beat defending champion Carlos Alcaraz to enter the last four in New York today. In women's singles, defending champion Aryna Sabalenka and 3rd seed Jessica Pegula have set up a semifinal clash. And that is the end of this news bulletin.

countries, as the grouping marks the 20 years of its establishment in 2026. BRICS Summit 2026 is being hosted in Bharat Mandapam, New Delhi from 12th to 13th September 2026 under India's chairship theme, Building for Resilience, Innovation, Cooperation and Sustainability, with a people-centric approach and the spirit of humanity first. Because when we work together, possibilities become progress.

Welcome to Employment News, your ultimate gateway to career success. I'm Lucy Gabriel, and I'm here to guide you through the latest job vacancies across various sectors and government recruitment updates to help you navigate the competitive job market. We begin with Railway Recruitment Cell, North Central Railway, Prayagraj, invites online applications from eligible candidates for recruitment against the cultural quota for the year 2026-27. The recruitment is for one post of sitar player and one post of a tabla player, carrying pay matrix level 2. The online application and the last date for submission of applications is 19-9-2026 up to 11:59 p.m. The quota is open to all eligible candidates fulfilling the prescribed educational and cultural qualification requirements. Details regarding eligibility, age, selection process, examination fee, application procedure, and other instructions are available on the Railway Recruitment Cell website, that is at www.rcpryj.org, or you could also visit www.ncr.indianrailways.gov.

0: showcasing a diverse range of Indian and international cinema and bringing together leading filmmakers, actors, cinema professionals and film enthusiasts under the theme Rang Hai Cinema. We have more from a correspondent.
1: As the festival enters its third day today, Mirzapur the movie has emerged as one of the prominent attractions, with actors Pankaj Tripathi and Devi Andhu present at the festival. The actors, known for their popular characters Kalin Bhaiya and Munna Bhaiya, interacted with Chief Minister of Jammu and Kashmir Umar Abdullah and audiences during the festival. Other prominent Indian films being showcased include Laila Majnu and Ikkis, besides classics such as Aarzoo, Kashmir Ki Kali, Jangli and Kabhi Kabhi, reflecting the long-standing association between Kashmir and the Bollywood. The international selection has brought films from several countries, including The Last Rites from Malaysia, Sudden Rise and The God Who Is Close from Iran, and Dead Dog from Lebanon. Films from Indonesia, Mexico, Jordan, Cuba, Belgium and other countries are also being screened. The festival is also providing a platform to the local filmmakers through J&K's Select section, featuring Searching for the Grandpa, Arifa, Buttercoach, The Lost Lane, Tasrubdar, Jinns of Kashmir and Naqshe Daur, The Story of Ghulam Nabi Dhar. Alongside screenings, the festival has featured master classes and interactive sessions with prominent film personalities, including filmmaker Sriram Raghavan and cinematographer Anil Mehta. Discussions at the festival have focused on developing a sustainable cinematic ecosystem in Jammu and Kashmir, with emphasis on film policy, incentives, single window clearances, skill development, film education and opportunities for local talent. Sessions have also explored independent cinema, film curation and use of animation, artificial intelligence and CGI in storytelling, besides discussions on acting and character development. The four-day festival is bringing together films and filmmakers from across India and the world, while providing audiences an opportunity to experience diverse cinematic traditions and creating greater space for Jammu and Kashmir's own filmmakers and stories. The festival is scheduled to conclude tomorrow. For Parikrama, this is Ishfaq Shah from Srinagar.
2: श्रोताओं, आपको लेकर चल रही हैं गोवा, जहां स्वच्छ और नवीकरणीय ऊर्जा को बढ़ावा देने के लिए नई पहल शुरू की गई है। इसके अंतर्गत गांव, खेती, घरों और जल परिवहन में सौर ऊर्जा का इस्तेमाल बढ़ाया जाएगा। इसी दिशा में गोवा ऊर्जा विकास निगम और जर्मन कॉरपोरेशन फॉर इंटरनेशनल कोऑपरेशन यानी GIZ के बीच समझौता हुआ है। आइए सुनते हैं ये रिपोर्ट।
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4: The 3-day conference is being organized to explore how emerging artificial intelligence technologies can be used effectively on development on human values, social development and education. It is part of the initiative of the proposed establishment of Artificial Intelligence Center of Excellence in Leh by the Mahabodhi Center Ladakh in collaboration with the Vision Digital India. The center will be powered by its hand-on artificial intelligence trainer machine, and it is first of its kind in Leh. With the establishment of this center, it aims to provide opportunities to explore areas on artificial intelligence, computer vision, robotics and Internet of Things. The conference will be inaugurated by the Education Secretary Banu Parba later this evening. Yangchen Dolma for Parikrama from Leh Ladakh.
0: India will participate in the 11 new skill categories for the first time at the 48th World Skills Competition to be held in Shanghai in China from 22nd to 27th of this month. And the Minister of Skill Development and Entrepreneurship said that Team Skill India will participate in 63 out of 64 skills with a contingent of nearly 70 competitors. The ministry added that it makes it one of India's largest and the most diverse representations at the World Skills to date. The 11 new skills in which India will compete for the first time include dental prosthetics, digital interactive media, design and others.
2: भारत की भागीदारी पर बात करते हुए कौशल विकास और उद्यमिता मंत्रालय की सचिव देबाश्री मुखर्जी ने कहा कि इन नए कौशलों में भारत की भागीदारी देश के स्किलिंग इकोसिस्टम के भविष्य उन्मुख और वैश्विक स्तर पर प्रासंगिक क्षमताओं की ओर बढ़ने को दर्शाती है। मंत्रालय ने कहा कि नई श्रेणियों में भारत की भागीदारी देश के स्किलिंग इकोसिस्टम की बढ़ती गहराई और परिपक्वता को दिखाती है।
0: And Vice President C.P. Radhakrishnan calls for inclusive development of Arunachal Pradesh. The Vice President addressed the special session of the Arunachal Pradesh Legislative Assembly in Itanagar today. We have a report.
5: On his arrival at the assembly premises, the Vice President paid floral tribute to Mahatma Gandhi and received a ceremonial guard of honor. He also visited Arunachal Museums, showcasing the state legislature's evolution and legislative journey. Addressing the House, Sri Radhakrishnan highlighted Arunachal Pradesh's strategic importance, rich culture, heritage and natural resources, noting its crucial role for safeguarding the nation's border. Emphasizing India's unity in diversity, he said, "The country is guided by one constitution, the vision of Rashtra Pratham and the goal of Viksit Bharat at 2047. He described India as the mother of democracy and urged legislators to uphold this legacy. The Vice President congratulated Arunachal Pradesh for its development achievements, including growth in road infrastructure, agriculture, education and income, and congratulated the legislature on completing its golden jubilee. Calling for the public service above electoral success, he urged members to effectively use question hours and zero hours. He stressed that healthy debates and constructive cooperation strengthen democracy. Sri Radhakrishnan said, "There can be no Viksit Bharat without the Viksit Arunachal Pradesh," and called for inclusive development along with responsible utilization of natural resources and the state hydropower potential. For Parikrama, this is Manoj Kumar Sharma, Akashwani, Itanagar.
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0: And on to some business news. Benchmark domestic equity indices ended lower for the third consecutive session today. The Sensex plunged 813 points to close at 74,764, while the Nifty shed 204 points to settle at 23,432.
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7: In 1907, he established the Vardhaman Jain Vidyalaya, which became an important center of independence activists. He was given the responsibility of the armed revolution in Rajasthan by Ras Bihari Bose. Sethi scripted the attack on Viceroy Harding.
6: While serving as headmaster of Kalyanmal Mahavidyalaya at Indore, he was arrested and was kept in custody for 6 years until 1922.
7: In 1923, his son Prakash was critically ill. Sethi received a telegram urging him to come to Jodhpur immediately. Simultaneously, he received another telegram requesting him to travel to Bombay for meeting with the activists.
6: He decided to go for the meeting rather than see the ailing son.
7: The life of Arjun Lal Sethi will continue to inspire the coming generations.
6: On this day in 1943, four brave sons of Mother India were hanged for instigating revolt against the British Empire.
7: In 1942, the Japanese forces occupied the Southeast Asian region from the British. At the time, the Indian Independence League and the Indian National Army decided to recruit young Indian men to help free India from the British rule with the help of Japan.
6: In late 1942, 20 trained youths of the League managed to enter India. All of them were arrested soon after entry. Four of them were sentenced to death for waging war against the king. These four sons of Mother India who braved the British might were
7: Abdul Khader from Vaikom Travancore,
6: Satyendra Chandra Bardhan from Tripura,
7: Anandan from Kerala,
6: Fauja Singh From Mehsana, Punjab.

0: Also on this day in 1918, Shambhu Dutt Sharma, a Gandhian freedom fighter, was born in Punjab. In 1942, at the age of 24, he resigned from the British Indian Army and joined Mahatma Gandhi's Quit India movement.
1: Shambhu Dutt Sharma was imprisoned many times during freedom struggle. Sharma's team was known as Gandhian Seva Brigade. On 15th of April in 2016, at the age of 97, he passed away.
2: आज पुण्यतिथि है वर्गीज कुरियन की, जिन्हें भारत में दुग्ध क्रांति, जिसे श्वेत क्रांति के नाम से भी जाना जाता है, इसका जनक माने जाने वाले वर्गीज कुरियन की आज पुण्यतिथि है। भारत को दुनिया का सर्वाधिक दुग्ध उत्पादक देश बनाने के लिए श्वेत क्रांति लाने वाले वर्गीज कुरियन को देश में सहकारी दुग्ध उद्योग के मॉडल की आधारशिला रखने का श्रेय जाता है।
3: Yes, and under Dr. Varghese Kurian's guidance, Amul pioneered the world's first process to manufacture milk powder and condensed milk from buffalo milk, and traditionally it had only been made from cow milk, which was a crucial breakthrough since buffalo milk was abundant in India. Beyond dairy, Kurian spearheaded the Dhara project to break the monopoly of exploitative oil merchants, stabilizing prices and helping India march towards self-sufficiency in edible oils. And talking about his major awards and recognitions, Sarfirozi, for his unparalleled service to rural empowerment and food security, Dr. Varghese Kurian was honored with numerous national and international awards, including the World Food Prize in 1989, Padma Vibhushan, India's second highest civilian honor, Padma Bhushan and Padma Shri, and of course the Raymond Magsaysay Award for Community Leadership. His life's belief was that he was not in the business of milk, but in the business of empowerment, and his birthday, November 26th, is celebrated across India as National Milk Day. And moving on, we also remembering Captain Vikram Batra, who was born on this day in 1974. He was an Indian Army officer. And on July 7th, 1999, Batra was killed while fighting Pakistani troops at point 4875 in Kargil district of erstwhile Jammu and Kashmir.

0: Yes, and Sarala Devi Chaudhrani was born on this day in 1872. She was a pioneering Indian educationist, feminist icon and political activist who fundamentally shaped the early women's empowerment and the nationalist movements in India. She is the most renowned for founding the Bharat Stree Mahamandal in 1910, which was the first national-level women's organization in India.
1: Aaj hi jayanti hai Bharatiya cinema itihas ke agrani nirmata nirdeshak Mehboob Ramzan Khan ki. 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

Yes, and Akshay Kumar also celebrates his birthday today. He's an Indian actor, producer and martial artist who works in Hindi cinema, referred to in the media as Khilari Kumar. He has starred in over 150 films across a career spanning more than three decades.

The meeting, President Dissanayake reiterated that Sri Lanka would never allow its territory to be used for any activities inimical to India's security interests. The Union Minister of Women and Child Development launched the 9th National Nutrition Month at Varanasi in Uttar Pradesh today. Chief Minister Yogi Adityanath, along with Union Minister for Women and Child Development, Annapurna Devi, inaugurated the program. Speaking on the occasion, the Union Minister said, through the 9th National Nutrition Month, the government reiterates its commitment to a well-nourished and empowered India. The BJP will launch a month-long Seva Sankalp Abhiyan from the 17th of this month to mark Prime Minister Narendra Modi's birthday and the completion of 25 years of his public life. Addressing a press conference in New Delhi today, BJP President Nitin Naveen said that Prime Minister Modi will begin his tenure as the Chief Minister of Gujarat in 2001. Mr. Naveen said that over the past 25 years, Prime Minister Modi has steadfastly continued his journey of service guided by the mantra from public service to national service. Ahead of the BRICS Leaders Summit to be held in New Delhi later this week, the final BRICS Finance Ministers and Central Bank Governors meeting is taking place in Mumbai. Previously, the Finance Ministers and Governors had met in Jaipur last month. In Balochistan, two more people have been subjected to enforced disappearance by Pakistani forces, highlighting continued concerns over disappearances of Baloch people and the lack of information available to affected families. The family alleged that personnel associated with Pakistan's Inter-Services Intelligence, ISI, and Counter-Terrorism Department, CTD, were involved in his disappearance. India ended the campaign at Stage 3 of the World Archery Para Series in Ahmedabad on a high note, winning 2 gold and 4 bronze medals on the final day today. And that is the end of this news bulletin.

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1: This is Akashvani, the news read by Reshma Tiwari. The Union Cabinet, chaired by Prime Minister Narendra Modi, has approved 8 multi-tracking projects of the Railways Ministry at a total estimated cost of more than 20,700 crore rupees. Information and Broadcasting Minister Ashwini Vaishnav gave details of the decisions taken by the Union Cabinet during a media briefing in New Delhi today. Mr. Vaishnav said, the Cabinet has approved 5 multi-tracking projects covering 17 districts across Tamil Nadu, Andhra Pradesh, Karnataka and Telangana. Mr. Vaishnav said, the government has also approved 3 multi-tracking railway projects at a total estimated cost of more than 10,700 crore rupees. These projects will cover 14 districts across West Bengal, Jharkhand, Odisha, Madhya Pradesh and Chhattisgarh and will add about 656 kilometers to the existing railway network. The minister further informed that the government has decided to undertake 4 laning and quadrupling of all 7 high density railway corridors.
2: The 7 high density railway corridors, along with several other corridors that are expected to carry significant traffic in the future, are being upgraded to 4 line. This also includes the Golden Quadrilateral, Delhi to Mumbai, Mumbai to Chennai, Chennai to Kolkata and Kolkata to Mumbai routes. In addition, its 2 diagonals, the Delhi to Chennai and Mumbai to Chennai routes, are also being quadrupled along with the Delhi to Guwahati corridor.
1: In reply to a question on Mumbai-Ahmedabad bullet train project, the minister informed that the bullet train service will commence next year. He said the construction work on this corridor is progressing rapidly and initially the 100-kilometer section from Surat to Vapi in Gujarat will be open. Prime Minister Narendra Modi has said that today's cabinet decision ensures faster passenger movement, stronger connectivity and additional freight capacity. In a social media post, he said it will also encourage tourism, especially heritage and wildlife-related tourism and lower logistics costs. Defence Minister Rajnath Singh called on President of Sri Lanka Anura Kumara Sirisenayake in Colombo today and discussed the entire spectrum of the multifaceted partnership between the two countries. During the meeting, the two sides reaffirmed their commitment to work together for development of both nations while working jointly to ensure the safety, security, peace and prosperity of the region. The two sides also exchanged Memorandum of Understandings, MOU, on upgradation of L-70 guns for the Sri Lankan Air Force and cooperation between National Cadet Corps and National Defence Colleges of both the countries. During the meeting, President Sirisenayake reiterated that Sri Lanka would never allow its territory to be used for any activities inimical to India's security interests. Mr. Singh also met Sri Lankan Prime Minister Harini Amarasurya and exchanged views on issues related to development cooperation, education and the close cultural and civilizational ties between India and Sri Lanka. Commerce and Industry Minister Piyush Goyal today met Thailand's Deputy Prime Minister and Minister of Commerce Suphani Suthumpun in New Delhi. The Commerce and

Industry Ministry said that the two ministers discussed ways to further strengthen the India and Thailand economic partnership, with a focus on enhancing bilateral trade and investment, expanding business opportunities, and deepening business-to-business linkages between the two countries. Ahead of the BRICS Leaders Summit to be held in New Delhi later this week, the final BRICS Finance Ministers and Central Bank Governors meeting is taking place in Mumbai. Previously, the Finance Ministers and Governors had met in Jaipur last month. The Union Territory of, the Union Ministry of Women and Child Development launched the 9th National Nutrition Month at Varanasi in Uttar Pradesh today. Chief Minister Yogi Adityanath, along with Union Minister for Women and Child Development Annapurna Devi, inaugurated the program. Benchmark domestic equity indices ended lower for the third consecutive session today. The Sensex plunged 813 points, or 1.1%, to close at 74,764. And that's the end of this news bulletin.

Every great journey begins with people coming together to listen, to learn, to imagine what's possible. This is the BRICS 2026, a moment where leaders, innovators, businesses, and communities from the BRICS nations come together to strengthen partnerships. India welcomes the BRICS countries as the grouping marks the 20 years of its establishment in 2026. BRICS Summit 2026 is being hosted in Bharat Mandapam, New Delhi from 12th to 13th September 2026 under India's chairship theme, Building for Resilience, Innovation, Cooperation and Sustainability, with a people-centric approach and the spirit of humanity first. Because when we work together, possibilities become progress.

0: Projects approved today will foster better rail connectivity in South India and also benefit lakhs of people. Mr. Modi said the decision pertaining to three multi-tracking projects will encourage tourism, especially heritage and wildlife-related tourism, and lower logistic costs. New Delhi and Colombo today exchanged memoranda of understanding on upgradation of L-70 guns for the Sri Lankan Air Force and cooperation between National Cadet Corps and National Defence Colleges of both the countries. The upgradation of these air defence guns will strengthen the air defence architecture of critical assets in Sri Lanka. The MOU on academic cooperation will facilitate knowledge sharing to further strengthen the academic bonds between them and formalize the NCC Youth Exchange Program between India and Sri Lanka. The pacts were signed in the presence of Defence Minister Rajnath Singh and President of Sri Lanka Anurakumara Dissanayake in Colombo. Both leaders virtually inaugurated three Bailey bridges constructed by the Indian Defence Forces. During the meeting, the two sides reaffirmed their commitment to work together for development of both nations while working jointly to ensure the safety, security, peace and prosperity of the region. President Dissanayake recalled his interactions with Prime Minister Modi and reiterated that Sri Lanka would never allow its territory to be used for any activities inimical to India's security interests. Later, Mr. Singh also met Sri Lankan Prime Minister Harini Amarasurya and exchanged views on several issues. Defence Minister Singh addressed Sri Lanka's military leadership at the Island Nations Defence Ministry in Colombo. Speaking on India-Sri Lanka maritime cooperation in the Indian Ocean region, Mr. Singh described India as Sri Lanka's Vishwamitra. He said the two countries were well positioned to serve as the closest partners in safeguarding peace, security and stability across the Indian Ocean region.
1: It is this spirit of interdependence that shapes India's approach to Sri Lanka as a true Vishwamitra, a trusted global friend. For India and Sri Lanka, holistic maritime security and a mutual prosperity are two sides of the same coin. Together, India and Sri Lanka are well positioned to serve as the closest partners in safeguarding peace, security and stability across the Indian Ocean region.
0: The Defence Minister arrived in Colombo yesterday on a three-day visit to Sri Lanka. This is Akashvani giving you the news.
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0: Welcome back. You're listening to the news at 9. An 8th Indian Air Force aircraft carrying 35 tons of relief and rescue supplies has departed for flood-hit Nepal. In a social media post, the External Affairs Ministry said the assistance includes NDRF equipment, rescue gear, forensic supplies and army team replenishment supplies. Meanwhile, the death toll from the devastating flash floods in the Himalayan nation has reached 1,365 as more bodies were recovered from the affected areas. The rescue teams continued to search for over 5,000 people who remain missing. Thailand's Interior Ministry has said Indian tourists holding ordinary passports are exempted from visa requirements and permitted to stay in Thailand not exceeding 30 days. The exemption will be implemented with effect from the 15th of this month. The Indian Embassy in Thailand in a social media post said visitors must carry a valid passport with at least 6 months' validity from the date of arrival. It added that visitors are required to complete the Thailand Digital Arrival Card within 72 hours before arrival through the official immigration website. India has condemned the reported Houthi attacks on Saudi sovereign territory, especially the targeting of civilian and economic facilities. In response to a media query on the attacks in Saudi Arabia, External Affairs Ministry spokesperson Randhir Jaiswal said such attacks that undermine regional security and stability and threatened freedom of navigation in the Bab al-Mandeb were unacceptable. Yesterday, Saudi Arabia accused Iran-backed armed group Houthi in Yemen of dangerous escalation after a series of attacks targeting the energy sector facilities and installations in the kingdom, leaving 73 people injured. Meanwhile, the U.S.

0: Iran conflict has sharply escalated, with both sides reporting attacks on military targets and commercial shipping. The latest incidents mark some of the most serious attacks on vessels since the conflict began, raising fresh concerns over the security of vital shipping routes and global energy supplies. More from our West Asia correspondent.
1: The U.S. says it has destroyed 5 Iranian oil tankers following Iranian missile attacks on a U.S. Navy ship. Iran has claimed that it attacked 2 U.S. Navy ships and 8 oil tankers near the restricted zone around the Strait of Hormuz. The UK MTO has confirmed that several merchant vessels were hit by disabling fire during the overnight military activity. The escalation has also pushed oil prices higher. Brent crude has crossed $100 a barrel today, while WTI has moved above $95, raising concerns that prolonged disruption to shipping and energy supplies could put further pressure on the global economy. Manish Shiva, Akashvani News, Dubai.
0: This is Akashvani. 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
0: Welcome back. Ahead of the BRICS Leaders Summit to be held in New Delhi later this week, the two-day final BRICS Finance Ministers and Central Bank Governors meeting began in Mumbai today. The meeting follows the successful gathering of finance ministers and central bank governors in Jaipur last month. The finance track is being guided by the theme Building for Resilience, Innovation, Cooperation and Sustainability. The BJP will launch a month-long Seva Sankalp Abhiyan from the 17th of this month to mark Prime Minister Narendra Modi's birthday and the completion of 25 years of his public life. Addressing a press conference in New Delhi today, BJP President Nitin Naveen said Prime Minister Modi will complete 25 years in public service on the 7th of October this year. The month-long campaign will highlight the Prime Minister's journey in public life and his commitment to serving the people and the nation. Benchmark domestic equity indices declined today, falling to levels last seen nearly 3 months ago. We have a report.
3: The Sensex plunged 813 points to close at 74,764, while the Nifty shed 204 points to settle at 23,432. Meanwhile, in the broader market on the National Stock Exchange, the mid-cap 100 and small-cap 100 indices declined 0.5% each. In the Forex market, the rupee depreciated by 28 paise to close at 95 rupees and 11 paise against the US dollar. With Intercarb's report, this is Lalema Aneja Dang for Akashvani News.
0: Moving to sports, India ended their campaign at Stage 3 of World Archery Para Series in Ahmedabad on a high note, winning a total of 15 medals, including 4 gold, 3 silver and 8 bronze. Double Paralympics medalist Harvinder Singh and reigning world champion and world number one Sheetal Devi led the charge as India signed off their campaign on a high, winning 2 gold and 4 bronze medals. We have a report.
4: World number one Sheetal Devi held her nerve in a dramatic shoot-off against Kazakhstan's Ezada Sidan to win the para compound women's individual gold medal, adding to her bronze in a compound mixed team event alongside Toman Kumar. In the para recover mixed team event, double Paralympic medalist Harvinder Singh teamed up with Bhavna to sweep past China's Liang Qurong and Xia Li to grab the gold. Bhavna later secured a bronze medal in the para recover women's individual category by defeating fellow Indian archer Rajashree Rathod. India collected 2 more bronze medals, with Sarita edging out China's Wang Huiting in a para compound women's individual event and Toman Kumar defeating Iraq's Abbas Kadim in the para compound men's individual playoff to pick up his second medal of the tournament. Aparna Khond, Akashvani News, Ahmedabad.
0: In Junior Asia Cup hockey, the Indian men's team today advanced to the semi-finals after a dominant 15-0 victory over Chinese Taipei at Moxi in China. Defending champions and 5-time winners India finished at the top of Pool A with 10 points from 3 wins and a draw. The Indian women's team played out a goalless draw against China in its final elite pool match to enter the quarterfinals. The Indian Eves will take on Pakistan in the next round. And now, before we end the bulletin, the headlines once again. Union Cabinet approves 8 railway multi

Tracking projects worth over 20,800 crore rupees across 9 states to boost connectivity. New Delhi and Colombo sign MOUs on upgradation of L-70 guns and defense cooperation. Sri Lanka assures it will never allow its territory to be used against India. India condemns attacks by Yemen's Houthi rebels on Saudi Arabia, says strikes threaten freedom of navigation in Bab al-Mandeb Strait. In sports, India end campaign at stage 3 of World Archery Para Series with 15 medals, comprising 4 gold in Ahmedabad. And in Junior Asia Cup hockey, Indian men's team enters semi-final with 15-0 victory over Chinese Taipei. That is all in the news at 9. Good night.

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1: This is Akashvani. In the program Spotlight, now we bring a discussion on Union Cabinet decisions. The participants are Lalit Chandra Trivedi, former General Manager, East Central Railways, and Lalima Anija Dang.
2: The Cabinet Committee on Economic Affairs, chaired by Prime Minister Narendra Modi, approved 5 projects of Ministry of Railways at the cost of a few crores. And the projects are in line with the Prime Minister's vision of a new India, which will make the people of India realize that Atmanirbharta is important for them, and this will contribute in that direction as well. For more on this, we are now joined by Mr. Lalit Chandra Trivedi. He is former General Manager, East Central Railways. Welcome, Mr. Trivedi, to Akashvani Studio.
3: Thank you.
2: The Union Minister of Information and Broadcasting and Railways explained the four-laning of various corridors in the country.
3: Railway ke jo sabse important corridors hain, 11,000 kilometers ke 7 high density corridors, unko agar hum dekhen, jaise aap kalpana karo, Shraddha Atal ji ne Swarn Chaturbhuj banaya tha highway 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
2: So, Mr. Trivedi, what is your opinion about the decisions taken by the CCEA today? New plans are there for railways for Madhya Pradesh area and for the south also. What would your opinion be on this?
4: Announcement by Cabinet Committee on Economic Affairs, they are mainly dealing with the south of India. In fact, there are 17 districts and about 2,121 villages with a combined population of about 52 lakhs who will be directly benefited when these lines get constructed. The total length which has been sanctioned is 540 kilometers, which spreads over 5 sections. And a great step towards capacity enhancement, environmental sustainability, and a big step forward to in the pursuing PM Gati Shakti National Master Plan.
2: Yes, that's right. Now, this covers 17 districts. If we talk about the south part of the country, and it goes across the states of Tamil Nadu, Andhra Pradesh, Karnataka, and Telangana. And as you mentioned, it covers a distance of about 540 kilometers. How does multi-tracking of projects help the development process?
4: So, Lalima, if I come to these individual projects, these are Arakonam to Renugunta 3rd and 4th line, which directly serves the great pilgrimage center of India, Tirupati Mandir, Balaji Mandir, and their industrial hub around Chennai and Renugunta. There is a second line, Whitefield to Bangarpet 3rd and 4th line. This directly benefits the connectivity between Bangalore on route towards Bangarpet and towards Tamil Nadu. So, between Tamil Nadu and Bangalore, lot of industrial units have sprung up. Automobiles, industrial activity centers, so many machine manufacturing, and then all needed a good logistics backbone. So this Whitefield to Bangarpet is a step in that direction. Then Hosur to Omalur doubling, this again has created a new capacity enhancement in Bangalore, Hosur, Salem access, which is a hub for movement of automobiles, containers and industrial traffic. And it was single line section. So single line section was results in crossing of the trains. So now this Hosur to Omalur has doubled. So the trains will in both up and down direction will be able to move without any crossing halts. Then Salem to Karur Dindigul

0: particularly Salem and close to Bangalore. When there is movement of freight, the taxes which are collected through the freight movement, does it also help to improve the infrastructure for the passenger trains and otherwise improve the infrastructure of the railways?
1: Yeah, certainly. You see, the biggest obstacle in front of Indian Railways today, in my opinion, is the capacity.
0: Mm-hmm.
1: So anything which goes towards capacity enhancement improves the punctuality of the trains, because higher punctuality, because everywhere congested relation, detention is there. A scope for additional trains after capacity and timetable studies. Better recovery after disruption, because traffic can be routed with greater flexibility. More workable maintenance blocks. Maintenance blocks are required for keeping track in good health.
0: Yeah.
1: Which supports safety and asset reliability, then and potential support for suburban and regional services near Bangalore, Hyderabad, Chennai, as per the operating plans which railways will decide once these lines are commissioned. And one important thing this time, that the cabinet has also, normally only the date of announcement used to be mentioned, this time the date of completion of the project as 2930 has also been mentioned. So these projects will be completed within a definite time period. And as per the initial calculation, about 47 million tons of additional traffic will move, which will help the industrial logistics. Plus, as I said, that the rail movement consumes much less energy, 1/8 of energy, as compared to road traffic. If you can shift the road traffic to rail traffic, you save a lot of oil. One of the biggest achievement of last decade is the electrification of railway routes. Today, we can say with pride, we are the only large economies in the world which is having 100% of its routes electrified. And as you know, the electricity is produced by mostly burning coal or renewables.
0: Yes.
1: Both of which are indigenous thing. So for running a train, we are not dependent on West Asia oil or of oil of any country. So without this import of coal, our traffic backbone, which is supported by railways, can run without any problem. So that is the biggest, we have disconnected ourselves from the geopolitical issues facing the world. And plus, because we consume less energy, so it's a big booster towards the environmental sustainability also. We are likely to save about 42 crore kg of CO2. Otherwise would have been let into the atmosphere because of the oil burning, run the trains with diesel or even on road.
0: Yes.
1: So you consume 7-8 times more energy. It's a big win for the environmental sector also.
0: Right. So we are Atmanirbhar as far as energy for the railways is concerned, whether it's through coal or whether it's through electrification, right?
1: Yes.
0: You talked about freight movement and logistics, which will be helped greatly by the multi-tracking of these projects. What about passenger movement? It is also important to note that this whole area has a lot many temples. To name a few, we have the Tirupati Temple, Subramania Swami Temple, we have Sri Padmavati Amavari Temple, we have the Mettur Dam, we have the Hosur Fort, and also Kolar Gold Fields. All these are also very high tourist spots. You think that will give a fillip to the tourism sector in this area particularly?
1: When you introduce a new train, and you can introduce a new train only if you have the capacity of running a new train. So this capacity enhancement projects in critical sections of Indian Railways will enable Indian Railways to run additional trains.
0: Mm-hmm.
1: And one more thing which has happened lately, that besides electrifying the entire Indian Railways, what we have additionally done is we have started producing very high horsepower locomotives. The locomotives which are being produced at Madhepura of 12,000 horsepower, and in Siemens, one loco is 9,000, but actually it will become 18,000. So our number of locomotives which we are producing nowadays are much, so they are able to run a freight train at a higher speed. So when a train runs at a higher speed because of electrification and because of high horsepower locomotives,
0: mm-hmm.
1: it creates additional space to run additional passenger trains. So while the industrial units do benefit because of the higher throughput of the freight, the passengers train also benefit because they are able to run in time. We get the slot for running additional trains also. And this improves safety of the trains because we are able to provide maintenance blocks to the trains in case of any unforeseen circumstances which results in the blockage of the track because of natural causes, mm-hmm. etc. We have the cushion to absorb those shocks,
0: right.
1: And run trains in spite of those shocks as per our timetabled plan.
0: Yes, indeed. It also helps us optimally use all our resources when we say that the locomotives, as you said, have a higher horsepower, which means that it becomes cheaper to, the logistics are much better, isn't it?
1: Yeah, certainly. Logistics are much better. They are cheaper. They are faster because the cost of logistics comes down. The industrial units, particularly those, bring out their products at a lower cost. And one important thing which we have, I have not mentioned, which I will like

0: to include now is the lot of employment generation capacity.
1: Exactly.
0: All the new tracks, new when you make additional lines, you have to buy so much of steel, the cement, and the signaling systems, the electrification systems, and so much landfilling, bridges, tunnels, all these major yards are created, which has immense potential of employment generation for the people who are in the catchment area of these projects. So besides the ultimate beneficiaries of additional train running and the industrial units getting benefited because of the higher logistics capabilities, the construction involved in the whole area gives a boost to the economy of that region in a big way.
1: Also, Mr. Trivedi, today the CCA approved 3 multi-tracking projects covering 14 districts across the states of West Bengal, Jharkhand, Odisha, Madhya Pradesh and Chhattisgarh. And this is increasing the existing network of the Indian Railways by about 656 kilometers. Again, covering about 4,790 villages, population of about 56 lakhs. What do you say to this?
0: You see, the basic difference, what we talked right now with respect to the southern India and the areas which Jharkhand, West Bengal and Madhya Pradesh, Chhattisgarh, which you spoke now, is that these are the mineral rich areas of our country.
1: Right.
0: Whether it is coal, iron ore, bauxite for aluminium, everything moves through these, all our major steel plants, our aluminium plants, they are located in this region. So when you strengthen the multi-tracking of these sections, the extraction of these valuable God-gifted commodities to India like iron ore, the bauxite, which is used for manufacturing aluminium. We are almost producing 1,000 million ton of coal every year. And coal is one commodity which moves only by rail. 95% of the coal which is produced in the country is moved by rail, and that is directly linked to the electricity. One thing which you and I and most of our audience must have experienced in the recent years, that we have forgotten about the power cuts.
1: Yes.
0: We have electricity almost round the clock.
1: Right.
0: And the credit for that goes, people, very few know that the major credit for that goes to railways. Because railway is able to provide adequate quantity of coal to all the power plants spread all over the country. And this is possible only if the capacity is there to transport the coal. So all these multi-tracking, doubling, new tracks, all these railway projects, they play a major role in making the life of a common citizen of India very, very comfortable.
1: Also, this area, Mr. Trivedi, again, we see that this has prominent tourist destinations. We have the Taratarini Temple, we have Sri Khetra Jagannath Temple, we have the Bandhavgarh Tiger Reserve, Virateshwar Temple, Amarkantak Temple, and so on. You again think that this will boost tourism in this area as well once the multi-tracking project is completed?
0: Apart from the multi-tracking of the railway tracks, what we are also doing, we are increasing the production of the coaches of the superior quality. Now, the production of the Vande Bharat coaches is very much higher. If you simply provide track, it is of no use.
1: Yes.
0: You have to provide train also. So, we are now having almost close to 100 Vande Bharat trains running across the country. And plus, the wagons to transport commodities. Just for the information of the audience, till few years back, India used to produce about 10,000 wagons in a year. Today, we are close to manufacturing 50,000 wagons in a year. So, our capacity to transport the commodities of various types has almost increased 4 to 5 times. And the only constraint which we are facing was the capacity. Now, the spate of this capacity enhancement projects which cabinet has sanctioned in recent years, in fact today itself there are 2 clusters which are getting benefited, will go a long way. And as I told you, the biggest advantage of the railway projects is that the transport capacity which it generates is not dependent on the burning of diesel, because we are running our 100% trains using electricity.
1: Right.
0: So once you are using electricity, you are totally independent, you are insulated from the geopolitical problems. What happens in Iran, Indian Railway is not connected, because we are running our train on electricity, which is produced by us through domestic coal.
1: Right. Thank you, Mr. Trivedi, for throwing light on these the cabinet decisions taken today. And thank you very much. You really gave us an insight into how it will benefit the entire country. Thank you very much.
0: Thank you.
2: 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The participants were Lalit Chandra Trivedi, former General Manager, East Central Railways, and Lalima Anija Dang. 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
1: 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The projects will cover around 1,196 kilometers and are expected to improve rail connectivity, ease congestion on existing routes, and facilitate faster movement of passengers and freight. They are targeted for completion by 2029-30. Information and Broadcasting Minister Ashwini Vaishnav gave details of the decisions taken by the Union Cabinet during a media briefing in New Delhi today. Mr. Vaishnav said the Cabinet has approved 5 multi-tracking projects covering 17 districts across Tamil Nadu, Andhra Pradesh, Karnataka and Telangana. These projects will add about 540 kilometres to the existing Indian Railways network. The total estimated cost of these 5 projects is more than 10,021 crore rupees. Mr. Vaishnav said the government has also approved 3 multi-tracking railway projects at a total estimated cost of more than 10,700 crore rupees. These projects will cover 14 districts across West Bengal, Jharkhand, Odisha, Madhya Pradesh and Chhattisgarh and will add about 656 kilometers to the existing railway network. The minister further informed that the government has decided to undertake 4 laning and quadrupling of all 7 high density railway corridors.
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3: 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This also includes the Golden Quadrilateral, Delhi to Mumbai, Mumbai to Chennai, Chennai to Kolkata and Kolkata to Mumbai routes. In addition, its 2 diagonals, the Delhi to Chennai and Mumbai to Chennai routes are also being quadrupled along with the Delhi to Guwahati corridor.
2: Ye dono diagonals, phir Delhi se Guwahati.
1: In reply to a question on the Mumbai-Ahmedabad bullet train project, the Information and Broadcasting Minister informed that the bullet train service will commence next year. New Delhi and Colombo today exchanged Memoranda of Understanding MOUs on upgradation of L-70 guns for the Sri Lankan Air Force and cooperation between National Cadet Corps and National Defence Colleges of both the countries. The upgradation of these air defence guns will strengthen the air defence architecture of critical assets in Sri Lanka. The MOU on academic cooperation will facilitate knowledge sharing to further strengthen the academic bonds between them and formalise the NCC Youth Exchange Programme between India and Sri Lanka. The pacts were signed in the presence of Defence Minister Rajnath Singh and President of Sri Lanka, Anuradha Kumarasamy, in Colombo. Both leaders virtually inaugurated 3 Bailey bridges constructed by the Indian Defence Forces. India has condemned the reported Houthi attacks on Saudi sovereign territory, especially the targeting of civilian and economic facilities. In a response to a media query on the attacks in Saudi Arabia, External Affairs Ministry spokesperson Randhir Jaiswal said such attacks that undermine regional security and stability and threatened freedom of navigation in the Bab al-Mandeb were unacceptable. Union Agriculture and Farmers Welfare Minister Shivraj Singh Chauhan and Philippine Agriculture Secretary Francisco P. Tiu Laurel co-chaired the 9th ASEAN India Ministerial Meeting on Agriculture and Forestry held in New Delhi today. On the occasion, the ministers agreed to strengthen cooperation in climate-resilient agriculture, AI-enabled farming, soil health, water productivity, food safety, post-harvest management, agroforestry and resilient value chains. In Junior Asia Cup hockey, the Indian men's team today advanced to the semi-finals after a dominant 15-0 victory over Chinese Taipei at Moxi in China. Captain Anmol Ekka led the charge with a sensational 6-goal haul, all coming from penalty corners, as defending champions India recovered from a goalless opening quarter to overwhelm their opponents in the remaining 45 minutes.

0: Nation of L-70 Guns and Defense Cooperation. Colombo assures it will never allow its territory to be used against New Delhi. India condemns attacks by Yemen's Houthi rebels on Saudi Arabia, says strikes threaten freedom of navigation in Bab al-Mandeb Strait. US-Iran conflict escalates sharply, with both sides reporting fresh attacks on military targets and commercial shipping. And India end campaign at stage 3 of World Archery Para Series with 15 medals comprising 4 gold in Ahmedabad. New Delhi and Colombo today exchanged memoranda of understanding on upgradation of L-70 guns for the Sri Lankan Air Force and cooperation between National Cadet Corps and National Defence Colleges of both the countries. The upgradation of these air defence guns will strengthen the air defence architecture of critical assets in Sri Lanka. The MOU on academic cooperation will facilitate knowledge sharing to further strengthen the academic bonds between them and formalize the NCC Youth Exchange Program between India and Sri Lanka. The pacts were signed in the presence of Defence Minister Rajnath Singh and President of Sri Lanka Anura Kumara Dissanayake in Colombo. Both leaders virtually inaugurated 3 Bailey bridges constructed by the Indian Defence Forces. During the meeting, the two sides reaffirmed their commitment to work together for development of both nations while working jointly to ensure the safety, security, peace and prosperity of the region. During the meeting, President Dissanayake recalled his interactions with Prime Minister Modi and reiterated that Sri Lanka would never allow its territory to be used for any activities inimical to India's security interests. Later, Mr. Singh also met Sri Lankan Prime Minister Harini Amarasuriya and exchanged views on several issues. Defence Minister Singh also addressed Sri Lanka's military leadership at the island nation's Defence Ministry in Colombo. Speaking on India-Sri Lanka maritime cooperation in the Indian Ocean region, Mr. Singh describing India as Sri Lanka's Vishwamitra, he said, the two countries were well positioned to serve as the closest partners in safeguarding peace, security and stability across the Indian Ocean region.
1: It is this spirit of interdependence that shaped India's approach to Sri Lanka as a true Vishwamitra, a trusted global friend. For India and Sri Lanka, holistic maritime security and a mutual prosperity are two sides of the same coin. Together, India and Sri Lanka are well positioned to serve as the closest partners in safeguarding peace, security and stability across the Indian Ocean region.
0: The Defence Minister reached Colombo yesterday on a 3-day visit to Sri Lanka. India has condemned the reported Houthi attacks on Saudi sovereign territory, especially the targeting of civilian and economic facilities. In a response to a media query on the attacks in Saudi Arabia, External Affairs Ministry spokesperson Randhir Jaiswal said that such attacks that undermine regional security and stability and threatened freedom of navigation in the Bab al-Mandeb were unacceptable. Yesterday, Saudi Arabia accused Iran-backed armed group Houthi in Yemen of a dangerous escalation after a series of attacks targeting the energy sector facilities and installations in the kingdom, leaving 73 people injured. The US-Iran conflict has sharply escalated, with both sides reporting attacks on military targets and commercial shipping. The latest incidents mark some of the most serious attacks on vessels since the conflict began, raising fresh concerns over the security of vital shipping routes and global energy supplies. More from our West Asia correspondent.
2: The US-Iran conflict has seen a sharp escalation since yesterday, with attacks reported on military targets as well as commercial shipping in and around the Persian Gulf. For perhaps the first time in this conflict, several ships have been hit directly in just a few hours. The US says it has destroyed 5 Iranian oil tankers following Iranian missile attacks on a US Navy ship. Iran has claimed that it attacked 2 US Navy ships and 8 oil tankers near the restricted zone around the Strait of Hormuz. The UK MTO has confirmed that several merchant vessels were hit by disabling fire during the overnight military activity. The escalation has also pushed oil prices higher. Brent crude has crossed $100 a barrel today, while WTI has moved above $95. Raising concerns that prolonged disruption to shipping and energy supplies could put further pressure on the global economy. Manish Shiva, Akashvani News, Dubai.
0: This is Akashvani.

0: You are listening to World News. We bring you the top international news and updates from around the globe. Thailand's Interior Ministry has said that Indian tourists holding ordinary passports are exempted from visa requirements and permitted to stay in Thailand not exceeding 30 days. The exemption will be implemented with effect from the 15th of this month. The Indian Embassy in Thailand, in a social media post, said visitors must carry a valid passport with at least 6 months' validity from the date of arrival. It added that visitors are required to complete the Thailand Digital Arrival Card within 72 hours before arrival through the official immigration website. Those transiting through Thailand should also carry all relevant documents and visas as required for their final destination. At least 14 people were killed and 11 others wounded in an explosion at a weapons warehouse in northwestern Syria today. The warehouse was used to store weapons and munitions left over from the country's uprising and civil war from 2011 until 2024. In Balochistan, two more people have been subjected to enforced disappearances by Pakistani forces, highlighting continued concerns over disappearances of Baloch people and the lack of information available to affected families. According to the Balochistan Post, Ali Baloch was allegedly detained by Pakistani forces in Mastung at around 3 a.m. on August 23. His whereabouts remain unknown. In a separate case, the family of Shakil Baloch said he was taken from his residence in Killi Goherabad in Quetta at approximately midnight on April 16. The family alleged that personnel associated with Pakistan's Inter-Service Intelligence, ISI, and Counter-Terrorism Department, CTD, were involved in his disappearance. India ended their campaign at Stage 3 of World Archery Para Series in Ahmedabad on a high note, winning a total of 15 medals, including 4 gold, 3 silver and 8 bronze. Double Paralympics medalist Harvinder Singh and reigning world champion and world number 1 Sheetal Devi led the charge as India signed off their campaign on a high, winning 2 gold and 4 bronze medals. We have a report.
1: World number 1 Sheetal Devi held her nerve in a dramatic shoot-off against Kazakhstan's Ezada Sidan to win the Para Compound Women's Individual Gold Medal, adding to her bronze in a compound mixed team event alongside Toman Kumar. In the Para Recover mixed team event, double Paralympic medalist Harvinder Singh teamed up with Bhavna to sweep past China's Liang Qurong and Xia Li to grab the gold. Bhavna later secured a bronze medal in the Para Recover women's individual category by defeating fellow Indian archer Rajashree Rathod. India collected 2 more bronze medals, with Sarita edging out China's Wang Huiting in a Para Compound women's individual event and Toman Kumar defeating Iraq's Abbas Kadim in the Para Compound men's individual playoff to pick up his second medal of the tournament. Aparna Khond, Akashwani News, Ahmedabad.
0: In US Open tennis, American Ben Shelton and 11th seed Francis Tiafoe have set up a semi-final clash in men's singles. 8th seed Shelton beat defending champion Carlos Alcaraz in a 5-set thriller 6-7, 6-1, 6-3, 1-6, 7-6 to enter the last four in New York today. And now before we close, here are the highlights of the bulletin. India and Sri Lanka sign MOUs on upgradation of L-70 guns and defence cooperation. Colombo assures it will never allow its territory to be used against New Delhi. India condemns attacks by Yemen's Houthi rebels on Saudi Arabia, says strikes threaten freedom of navigation in Bab al-Mandeb Strait. US-Iran conflict escalates sharply, with both sides reporting fresh attacks on military targets and commercial shipping. And India end campaign at Stage 3 of World Archery Para Series with 15 medals comprising 4 gold in Ahmedabad. That concludes tonight's World News Bulletin. For more updates, stay tuned to Akashvani. Good night.

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1: 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This is the BRICS 2026, a moment where leaders, innovators, businesses, and communities from the BRICS nations come together to strengthen partnerships. India welcomes the BRICS countries as the grouping marks the 20 years of its establishment in 2026. BRICS Summit 2026 is being hosted in Bharat Mandapam, New Delhi from 12th to 13th September 2026 under India's chairship theme, Building for Resilience, Innovation, Cooperation and Sustainability with a people-centric approach and the spirit of humanity first. Because when we work together, possibilities become progress.

This is Akashwani, the news read by Reshma Tiwari. The Union Cabinet, chaired by Prime Minister Narendra Modi, has approved 8 railway multi-tracking projects worth over 20,800 crore rupees

0: across 9 states. The projects will cover around 1,196 kilometers and are expected to improve rail connectivity, ease congestion on existing routes, and facilitate faster movement of passengers and freight. They are targeted for completion by 2029-30. Information and Broadcasting Minister Ashwini Vaishnav gave details of the decisions taken by the Union Cabinet during a meeting briefing in New Delhi today. Mr. Vaishnav said the Cabinet has approved 5 multi-tracking projects covering 17 districts across Tamil Nadu, Andhra Pradesh, Karnataka and Telangana. These projects will add about 540 kilometers to the existing Indian Railways network. The total estimated cost of these 5 projects is more than 10,021 crore rupees. Mr. Vaishnav said the government has also approved 3 multi-tracking railway projects at a total estimated cost of more than 10,700 crore rupees. These projects will cover 14 districts across West Bengal, Jharkhand, Odisha, Madhya Pradesh and Chhattisgarh and will add about 656 kilometers to the existing railway network. In reply to a question on the Mumbai-Ahmedabad bullet train project, the Information and Broadcasting Minister informed that the bullet train service will commence next year.
1: Bullet train ka inauguration 2027 mein fix hai.
2: The inauguration of the bullet train is scheduled for 2027, with construction work progressing at a very rapid pace. Initially, the plan was to open a 50-kilometer section between Surat and Bilimura. However, this has now been extended to a 100-kilometer section from Surat to Vapi. At the same time, work on the bullet train itself is also progressing rapidly. The first coach for testing was completed and made ready last week, and the train is expected to be brought onto the tracks for testing by May or June next year.
1: Agle saal Mai June tak train patri pe aa jayegi testing ke liye.
0: Prime Minister Narendra Modi in a social media post highlighted that the 5 railway projects will foster better rail connectivity in South India and also benefit lakhs of people. New Delhi and Colombo today exchanged memoranda of understanding MOU on upgradation of L-70 guns for the Sri Lankan Air Force and cooperation between National Cadet Corps and National Defence Colleges of both the countries. The upgradation of these air defence guns will strengthen the air defence architecture of critical assets in Sri Lanka. The MOU on academic cooperation will facilitate knowledge sharing to further strengthen the academic bonds between them and formalize the NCC Youth Exchange Program between India and Sri Lanka. The pacts were signed in the presence of Defence Minister Rajnath Singh and President of Sri Lanka Anura Kumara Dissanayake in Colombo. Both leaders virtually inaugurated 3 Bedi bridges constructed by the Indian Defence Forces. During the meeting, the two sides reaffirmed their commitment to work together for development of both nations while working jointly to ensure the safety, security, peace and prosperity of the region. India has condemned the reported Houthi attacks on Saudi sovereign territory, especially the targeting of civilian and economic facilities. In a response to a media query on the attacks in Saudi Arabia, External Affairs Ministry spokesperson Randhir Jaiswal said that such attacks that undermine regional security and stability and threatened freedom of navigation in the Bab al-Mandeb were unacceptable. Unique Identification Authority of India, UIDAI, today launched the Aadhaar Face Authentication Software Development Kit, SDK, and Face Authentication Sandbox at the Global FinTech Fest 2026. The Ministry of Electronics and Information Technology said the new tools will enable banks, fintech companies, and other organizations to seamlessly integrate and test Aadhaar Face Authentication within their own mobile applications. In Junior Asia Cup hockey, the Indian men's team today advanced to the semi-finals after a dominant 15-0 victory over Chinese Taipei at Mo Chi in China. Captain Anmol Ekka led the charge with a sensational 6-goal haul, all coming for penalty corners, as defending champions India recovered from a goal-less opening quarter to overwhelm their opponents in the remaining 45 minutes. And that's the end of this news bulletin.
3: सुनिए आज शाम 6:30 बजे प्रसारित मार्केट मंत्र कार्यक्रम का पुनः प्रसारण।

or whatever names you want to give, they are not into making chips. They are not doing coming up with the AI foundational models, or they are not adapting like the way Chinese are doing. Is that the only part of the chain that will exist in AI? Okay, who are the people who are going to be using AI? We have got the largest population and we have got the largest mobile penetration. Who do we think are going to be using the AI, right? And who do we think, where will the innovation will be happening? Where

0: 20 million, 40 million, 50 million people, uh-huh. that's where it's going to happen. Where do we think data centers are going to come about? Where do we think chips will have to be made on the ground because users are using it?
1: Uh-huh.
0: So if we start looking at it from that point, then this whiplashing, you start to, you know, discount it quite a bit. And it's okay. I mean, these things move in circles.
1: Uh-huh.
0: Tomorrow, if Sarvam does a grand job, which it is, and there are others, you might see the story change. It doesn't take much time.
1: Mm-hmm. Right. All right. sorry. Well, global crude oil prices surged today as escalating conflict in West Asia heightened concerns over disruptions to oil flows. Brent crude was trading 2.9% up at $100 and 81 cents per barrel in intraday trade. West Texas Intermediate crude was trading 2.7% up at $95 and 55 cents per barrel when reports last came in. And friends, now we go over live to our correspondent who is currently in Dubai for the latest updates from the region. Manish Shiva Zuri is with us. Manish, hello.
2: Hi, Lalima.
1: Hi, Manish. Firstly, could you tell us what is the current situation in the region?
2: So the situation remains tense. We've seen direct confrontation between US and Iran off late, but yesterday it was at a sharply escalated levels. So I think it was one of the biggest attacks on ships, direct ships, since the beginning of the current conflict. I mean, we've seen other infrastructure being attacked earlier, but US claimed to have hit 5 ships, Iran claimed to have hit 10 ships directly. So, which I think is not such a good news for the maritime transport thing. Another news that was reported yesterday is the Houthis attacking Saudi energy infrastructure, mm-hmm. including some of their oil facilities. So if you look at it, it's not a great news in terms of not just shipping, but also in terms of general energy infrastructure in the region.
1: Mm-hmm. Right. Manish, today Brent crude has crossed the $100 per barrel mark. How is the current situation impacting the world from an economic perspective?
2: So Brent crude crossing 100 is always a warning sign for the global economy, because higher oil prices would mean higher cost for transport, electricity, manufacturing, and if we extrapolate that, almost inflation for almost every goods that we consume. Now the problem here is back in July also we saw Brent rising beyond 100.
1: Mm-hmm.
2: And we have seen in the past also Brent spiking beyond 100, but then coming back to the normal. The problem is the underlying causes this time around. The conflict doesn't seem to be dying down. There has not been any concrete diplomatic solution to it. And this whole uncertainty is what is making the situation tense. Because only this week, if I remember it right, the core OPEC plus countries decided to keep the output in October same as September. So that means there's no new oil coming in to the system.
1: Right.
2: Plus the uncertainty of this US-Iran conflict means a lot of issues in terms of oil prices.
1: Right. Thank you, Manish, for giving us an insight into the current situation in West Asia. That was Manish Shiva Zuri from Dubai. And moving on.
3: Udin ji, abhi hum jab oil ki baat kar rahe hain, to kacche tel ki kheemton ka is tarah $100 se upar jana, Bharati arthavyavastha ke according agar is cheez ko samajhne ki prayas kare, to kya lagta hai aapko ki kaisi sthiti hamare samne utpann ho rahi hai?
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These projects will add about 540 kilometers to the existing Indian Railways network. The total estimated cost of these five projects is more than 10,021 crore rupees. Mr. Vaishnav said the government has also approved three multi-tracking railway projects at a total estimated cost of more than 10,700 crore rupees. These projects will cover 14 districts across West Bengal, Jharkhand, Odisha, Madhya Pradesh and Chhattisgarh and will add about 656 kilometers to the existing railway network. In reply to a question on the Mumbai-Ahmedabad bullet train project, the Information and Broadcasting Minister informed that the bullet train service will commence next year. Prime Minister Narendra Modi, in a social media post, highlighted that the five railway projects will foster better rail connectivity in South India and will also benefit lakhs of people. Union Minister for Road Transport and Highways, Nitin Gadkari, yesterday inaugurated the six-lane Porvorim elevated corridor in Goa, stating that improved infrastructure and connectivity will attract investment, create jobs, and boost economic growth. The Union Minister said, where infrastructure is good, there is capital investment. And where there is capital investment, employment is created. He said several highway, bridge, flyover and port connectivity projects are underway or nearing completion in Goa. He highlighted progress on NH66, NH748 and airport connectivity, along with proposals to improve links between North and South Goa. The 5.15 kilometer Porvorim corridor, built at a cost of around 641 crore rupees, is expected to carry 75,000 to 80,000 vehicles a day and take around 60% of traffic off the existing road. New Delhi and Colombo yesterday exchanged memoranda of understanding (MOUs) on upgradation of L-70 guns for the Sri Lankan Air Force and cooperation between National Cadet Corps and National Defence Colleges of both the countries. The upgradation of these air defence guns will strengthen the air defence architecture of critical assets in Sri Lanka. The MOU on academic cooperation will facilitate knowledge sharing to further strengthen the academic bonds between them and formalize the NCC Youth Exchange Program between India and Sri Lanka. The pacts were signed in the presence of Defence Minister Rajnath Singh and President of Sri Lanka Anuradha Kumara Desanayake in Colombo. Municipal Corporation of Delhi, MCD, has intensified its enforcement drive against dangerous buildings, unauthorized constructions and violations of the Master Plan of Delhi and building bylaws across all 12 zones of the city. As part of the intensive enforcement exercise carried out today, 34 demolition actions were undertaken across all 12 zones of MCD. In addition, 17 properties were sealed, 22 show cause notices were issued, and 4 demolition orders were passed. MCD had also carried out enforcement action yesterday, during which 17 properties were demolished and 5 other properties were sealed for violations of the Master Plan of Delhi and building bylaws. Under a massive survey of PG buildings across the national capital, approximately 1,243 buildings where PG facilities are operational have been identified, accommodating approximately 24,000 occupants. The survey exercise is continuing across Delhi and directions have been issued to complete the survey by today. And that is the end of this news bulletin.

This will commence next year. Prime Minister Narendra Modi, in a social media post, highlighted that the five railway projects will foster better rail connectivity in South India and also benefit lakhs of people. Union Minister for Road Transport and Highways Nitin Gadkari yesterday inaugurated the six-lane Parvari elevated corridor in Goa, stating that improved infrastructure and connectivity will attract investment, create jobs and boost economic growth. The Union Minister said, "Where infrastructure is good, there is capital investment, and where there is capital investment, employment is created." He said several highway, bridge, flyover and port connectivity projects are underway or nearing completion in Goa. He highlighted progress on NH66, NH748 and airport connectivity along with proposals to improve links between North and South Goa. The 5.15 km Parvari corridor, built at a cost of around 641 crore rupees, is expected to carry 75,000 to 80,000 vehicles a day and take around 60% of traffic off the existing road. New Delhi and Colombo yesterday exchanged Memoranda of Understanding, that is MOUs, on upgradation of L-70 guns for the Sri Lankan Air Force and cooperation between National Cadet Corps and National Defence Colleges of both the countries. The upgradation of these air defense guns will strengthen the air defense architecture of critical assets in Sri Lanka. The MOU on academic cooperation will facilitate knowledge sharing to further strengthen the academic bonds between them and formalize the NCC Youth Exchange Program between India and Sri Lanka. The pacts were signed in the presence of Defense Minister Rajnath Singh and President of Sri Lanka Anurag Kumar Dissanayake in Colombo. Municipal Corporation of Delhi, MCD, has intensified its enforcement drive against dangerous buildings, unauthorized constructions and violations of the Master Plan of Delhi and building bylaws across all 12 zones of the city. As part of the intensive enforcement exercise carried out today, 34 demolition actions were undertaken across all 12 zones of MCD. In addition, 17 properties were sealed, 22 show cause notices were issued and 4 demolition orders were passed. MCD had also carried out enforcement action yesterday, during which 17 properties were demolished and 5 other properties were sealed for violations of the Master Plan of Delhi and building bylaws. Under a massive survey of PG buildings across the national capital, approximately 1,243 buildings where PG facilities are operational have been identified, accommodating approximately 24,000 occupants. The survey exercise is continuing across Delhi and directions have been issued to complete the survey by today. India ended their campaign at Stage 3 of World Archery Para Series in Ahmedabad on a high note, winning a total of 15 medals, including 4 gold, 3 silver and 8 bronze, with 2 gold and 4 bronze medals on the final day yesterday. And that is the end of this news bulletin.

This is Akashvani. The news read by Abhineet Shukla. The Union Cabinet, chaired by Prime Minister Narendra Modi, has approved 8 railway multi-tracking projects worth over 20,800 crore rupees across 9 states. The projects will cover around 1,196 km and are expected to improve rail connectivity, ease congestion on existing routes, and facilitate faster movement of passengers and freight. They are targeted for completion by 2029-30. Information and Broadcasting Minister Ashwini Vaishnaw gave details of the decisions taken by the Union Cabinet during a media briefing in New Delhi yesterday. Mr. Vaishnaw said, the Cabinet has approved 5 multi-tracking projects covering 17 districts across Tamil Nadu, Andhra Pradesh, Karnataka and Telangana. These projects will add about 540 kilometers to the existing Indian Railways network. The total estimated cost of these 5 projects is more than 10,021 crore rupees. Mr. Vaishnaw said, the government has also approved 3 multi-tracking railway projects at a total estimated cost of more than 10,700 crore rupees. These projects will cover 14 districts across West Bengal, Jharkhand, Odisha, Madhya Pradesh and Chhattisgarh and will add about 656 kilometers to the existing railway network. In reply to a question on the Mumbai-Ahmedabad bullet train project, the Information and Broadcasting Minister informed that the bullet train service will commence next year. Prime Minister Narendra Modi, in a social media post, highlighted that the 5 railway projects will foster better rail connectivity in South India and also benefit lakhs of people. Union Minister for Road Transport and Highways Nitin Gadkari yesterday inaugurated the 6-lane Parvari elevated corridor in Goa, stating that improved infrastructure and connectivity will attract investment, create jobs and boost economic growth. The Union Minister said, where infrastructure is good, there is capital investment, and where there

this capital investment, employment is created. He said several highway, bridges, flyovers and port connectivity projects are underway or nearing completion in Goa. He highlighted progress on NH-66, NH-748 and airport connectivity, along with proposals to improve links between North and South Goa. The 5.15 km Parvari corridor, built at a cost of around 641 crore rupees, is expected to carry 75,000 to 80,000 vehicles a day and take around 60% of traffic off the existing road. The Department of Land Resources (DOLR) under the Ministry of Rural Development will launch the operational guidelines for the Digital India Land Records Modernization Program (DILR MP 3.0) today. The ministry informed that the upcoming DILRMP 3.0 will roll out as a central sector scheme with an anticipated financial outlay of 565.50 crore rupees. The department will also implement this ambitious 5-year roadmap across all states and union territories. The launch event will unveil the core version of DILRMP 3.0, which shifts the focus from simple digital record keeping to establishing a comprehensive GIS-enabled land stack. The ministry added that this digital public infrastructure will seamlessly integrate maps, land ownership details, property registration and court cases into a single interoperable ecosystem. The government is preparing to introduce a new and stringent Seed Act aimed at protecting the country's farmers from the losses caused by fake and substandard seeds. Union Agriculture and Farmers Welfare Minister Shivraj Singh Chauhan will hold a high-level consultation with senior leaders of major farmer organizations from across the country in New Delhi today in this regard. The Ministry of Agriculture and Farmers Welfare said that the proposed legislation is part of the government's efforts to realize Prime Minister Narendra Modi's vision of a prosperous and self-reliant farming community. It added that the consultation is aimed at incorporating farmers' ground-level experiences, suggestions and concerns directly into the draft seed legislation. The ministry further said that the proposed new Seed Act is expected to provide for stringent legal action against companies and traders involved in the sale of fake, adulterated or substandard seeds, including heavy penalties and imprisonment. And that is the end of this news bulletin.

are under the Ministry of Rural Development will launch the operational guidelines for the Digital India Land Records Modernization Programme DILRMP 3.0 today. The ministry informed that the upcoming DILRMP 3.0 will roll out as a central sector scheme with an anticipated financial outlay of 565.50 crore rupees. The department will also implement this ambitious 5-year roadmap across all states and union territories. The launch event will unveil the co-version vision of DILRMP 3.0, which shifts the focus from simple digital record keeping to establishing a comprehensive GIS-enabled land stack. The ministry added that this digital public infrastructure will seamlessly integrate maps, land ownership details, property registration, and court cases into a single interoperable ecosystem. Agriculture and Farmers Welfare Minister Shivraj Singh Chauhan will address 3-day Global Dryland Congress 2026 in New Delhi today. The Ministry of Agriculture and Farmers Welfare said that jointly organized by the Indian Council of Agricultural Research ICAR and the International Crops Research Institute for the Semi-Arid Tropics, that is ICRISAT. The event is themed on transforming dryland agriculture with South-South cooperation. It added that the event will be held at the National Agricultural Science Complex and doubles as a milestone celebration of 50 years of ICAR-ICRISAT partnership. In Junior Asia Cup hockey, the Indian men's team advanced to the semi-finals after a dominant 15-0 victory over Chinese Taipei at Moqi in China yesterday. Captain Anmolika led the charge with a sensational 6-goal haul, all coming from penalty corners, as defending champions India recovered from a goalless opening quarter to overwhelm their opponents in the remaining 45 minutes. And that is the end of this news bulletin.

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2: दिस इज आकाशवाणी। The news read by Abhineet Shukla. The Union Cabinet, chaired by Prime Minister Narendra Modi, has approved 8 railway multi-tracking projects worth over 20,800 crore rupees across 9 states. The projects will cover around 1,196 km and are expected to improve rail connectivity, ease congestion on existing routes and facilitate faster movement of passengers and freight. They are targeted for completion by 2029-30. Information and Broadcasting Minister Ashwini Vaishnaw gave details of the decisions taken by the Union Cabinet during a media briefing in New Delhi yesterday. Mr. Vaishnaw said, the Cabinet has approved 5 multi-tracking projects covering 17 districts across Tamil Nadu, Andhra Pradesh, Karnataka and Telangana. These projects will add about 540 kilometers to the existing Indian Railways network. The total estimated cost of these 5 projects is more than 10,021 crore rupees. Mr. Vaishnaw said, the government has also approved 3 multi-tracking railway projects at a total estimated cost of more than 10,700 crore rupees. These projects will cover 14 districts across West Bengal, Jharkhand, Odisha, Madhya Pradesh and Chhattisgarh and will add about 656 kilometers to the existing railway network. In reply to a question on the Mumbai-Ahmedabad bullet train project, the Information and Broadcasting Minister informed that the bullet train service will commence next year. The Department of Land Resources, that is DOLR, under the Ministry of Rural Development, will launch the operational guidelines for the Digital India Land Records Modernization Program, DILRMP 3.0, today. The ministry informed that the upcoming DILRMP 3.0 will roll out as a central sector scheme with an anticipated financial outlay of 565.50 crore rupees. The department will also implement this ambitious 5-year roadmap across all states and union territories. The launch event will unveil the core vision of DILRMP 3.0, which shifts the focus from simple digital record keeping to establishing a comprehensive GIS-enabled land stack. The ministry added that this digital public infrastructure will seamlessly integrate maps, land ownership details, property registration and court cases into a single interoperable ecosystem. India will participate in the 11 new skill categories for the first time at the 48th World Skills Competition to be held at Shanghai in China from the 22nd to 27th of this month. The Ministry of Skill Development and Entrepreneurship said that Team Skill India will participate in 63 out of 64 skills with a contingent of nearly 70 competitors. The ministry added that it makes it one of India's largest and most diverse representations at the World Skills to date. The 11 new skills in which India will compete for the first time include dental prosthetics, digital interactive media design and others. The government is preparing to introduce a new and stringent Seed Act aimed at protecting the country's farmers from the losses caused by fake and substandard seeds.

Union Agriculture and Farmers Welfare Minister Shivraj Singh Chauhan will hold a high-level consultation with senior leaders of major farmer organizations from across the country in New Delhi today in this regard. The Ministry of Agriculture and Farmers Welfare said that the proposed legislation is part of the government's efforts to realize Prime Minister Narendra Modi's vision of a prosperous and self-reliant farming community. The ministry further said that the proposed New Seed Act is expected to provide for stringent legal action against companies and traders involved in the sale of fake, adulterated or substandard seeds, including heavy penalties and imprisonment. Agriculture and Farmers Welfare Minister Shivraj Singh Chauhan will address 3-day Global Dryland Congress 2026 in New Delhi today. The Ministry of Agriculture and Farmers Welfare said that jointly organized by the Indian Council of Agricultural Research, that is ICAR, and the International Crops Research Institute for the Semi-Arid Tropics, ICRISAT. The event is themed on transforming dryland agriculture with South-South cooperation. It added that during the event, more than 800 scientists, policymakers, farmer representatives, and development partners from across Asia, Africa, and the America will deliberate on 6 themes. And that is the end of this news bulletin.

arrived in New Delhi on his maiden visit to India. External Affairs Ministry spokesperson Ardhir Jaiswal said the visit will provide an opportunity to review ongoing cooperation with the Aga Khan Development Network in social development and heritage preservation and explore collaboration on development and community initiatives. In the US Open, Americans Ben Shelton and 11 seed Francis Tiafoe have set up an All-American men's singles semifinal. In the women's singles semifinals on Friday, defending champion Arina Sabalenka will face 3rd seed Jessica Pegula, while 4th seed Coco Gauff will face Elena Rybakina of Kazakhstan. And that is the end of this news bulletin.